community as this, for such a desperate hour as this, I have come. Favor over your church, favor of God on your family, favor upon our children. What that means to me is, beware all prodigals, you are returning. Where the enemy has come and touched our family, be it in sickness, be it in rebellion with our kids, be it in whatever state, there is a vengeance coming that will enable us to reclaim that which is ours. I think there's outrageous favor here for us to connect with the business community and say, we are praying that your business will live under an open heaven. We are praying that you will not suffer a recession. Be creative in your asking for favor. Because I think God is in a really humorous mood right now. Be creative. God, he's looking you right in the eye and saying, there is favor upon favor upon favor upon favor upon favor upon favor upon favor upon favor upon favor upon favor upon favor upon favor upon favor upon favor upon favor. Whatever your current struggles, this is a year of breakthrough. A year of unprecedented, unparalleled favor of God. Grace upon grace, upon grace, upon grace, upon grace, upon grace, upon grace, upon grace, upon grace, upon grace, upon grace. If I think God will want to go eyeball to eyeball with you and dare you bankrupt heaven if you can. And I tell you, if we will live in that place of favor, spirit of revival will come upon us.

0: me, there has to be a reason. There's got to be something more in life than what I see around me. I don't like what human beings do to each other very much, and I just think that that's our choice. How we choose to live our life is our choice, but God is saying there is an alternative. This is the alternative, but it will cost you. You need to go out there, spend time, read your Bible, know what is the right way to live your life. For me, it's that centre, it's having something to focus on. When I was a lad, because I became a Christian quite early when I was 14, before that, I think it was, I used to go up and see Oakwood Chapel and see the guys that were there that were building this church in my local area. And whatever they had in their lives, it was something slightly different. And I thought to myself, I want that, whatever that is. I will want these guys have got, but it took another 2-3 years before I was content enough in myself and certainly wise enough to realize I have to give over control to somebody else, which is, of course, handing your life over to Jesus. And it's quite a step that you make, but the rewards are unbelievable.
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2: From the Sky News Centre at 2, more than 70 Labour MPs are calling on Sir Keir Starmer to stand down after a devastating set of election losses last week. The Home Secretary Shabana Mahmood is reportedly among those urging the Prime Minister to resign. The PM's future could hinge on a cabinet meeting taking place later this morning. Claire Ainslie is the PM's former Director of Policy and is warning against the chaos of a leadership battle.
3: I don't think it is in the country's interests, but what the team at Number 10 need to be focused on is ensuring that they get as much support as possible. And crucially, that cabinet meeting tomorrow really needs to be clear about how they are pulling together.
2: The UK Health Security Agency says it's very encouraging that 20 British nationals self-isolating in a UK hospital are asymptomatic and testing negative for hantavirus. The head of the World Health Organization says it's not another COVID. The US president says the ceasefire with Iran is very fragile after rejecting the latest set of peace proposals put forward by Tehran. Donald Trump's expected to use a trip to China this week to urge President Xi Jinping to put pressure on Iran. There are concerns some kitchen worktops could be leaving those who install them with a fatal lung disease. Australia has become the first country to ban quartz worktops after a surge in cases of silicosis. Tottenham are now 2 points clear of the Premier League's relegation zone after they drew 1-1 with Leeds United. Matthias Tell put the hosts in front, but then gave away a penalty that was scored by Dominic Calvert-Lewin. And boss Roberto De Zerbi says they can take a lot of positives from the game.
4: We play a good game, not great, but Leeds played a good game. We showed the right spirit, everyone. I'm happy for the attitude, I'm happy for the behaviour, for the mentality, but we know and we move on.
2: And Britain's driving test booking rules are changing from today. Only learners are now allowed to book and manage tests. That's the latest. I'm Stevie Shillinglaw.
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0: I believe in God because a year ago he took me off the streets, away from a life of drugs and just all sorts of weird monstrosities. And one day a guy came up to me called Jack. I'll never forget him. He was telling me he'd been a Christian 28 years, and I thought, this is going to be the usual spiel. He says, I'm not here to condemn you. And that surprised me, because when you're on the streets, all you seem to hear sometimes is a lot of condemnation. But that did surprise me, and I turned and I says, well, what are you here for? And he said, just to do what Christ would have done. I says, what's that? I treat you like a person. And he come round, kept on just talking to me a few weeks. He'd take me and give for a cup of coffee. And one day I just said, and I says, there's something more to this, isn't there? And I just burst in tears in front of him. And I knew at that time, it was just at that point that God was touching my life, and I thought, yeah, I want him. I mean, if someone had told me 2 years ago, just as little as that, that they were a Christian, I would have belted him. But now, and God's made me realise that there's no need to be lonely. You may have all this so-called power, but it's not the right kind of power to have. All you need is a belief in God himself, belief in the cross that Christ died on, and you've got everything. I mean, I'm taking the biggest step ever for me, and that's getting baptised. I'm looking forward to it.
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voices. 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Come on, every woman, every mother, lift your voice, come on. Breakthrough's happening right now. I can feel it in the atmosphere. Sing from your spirit.

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2: From the Sky News Centre at 3, the Home Secretary is reportedly among those calling for the Prime Minister to consider his position. Four junior members of government have quit, calling on Sir Keir Starmer to resign. More than 70 MPs from his own party also say they want him to step aside following last week's election results. But yesterday the Prime Minister was defiant, promising to prove his doubters wrong. Labour peer Baroness Hazarika thinks he should go.
3: With a really, really heavy heart, I'm not saying that changing the leader will guarantee that Labour can turn things around, but I think it could give Labour a better shot.
2: The Home Office hasn't yet commented. None of the 20 British people who've returned from a hantavirus-hit cruise ship are showing symptoms of the disease. An official from the UK Health Security Agency says none of the people in isolation at a hospital on the Wirral have tested positive for the virus. There are fresh fears that the conflict between the US and Iran is at a stalemate. President Donald Trump claims the current ceasefire is on life support. Britain's driving test booking rules are changing from today. Only learners are now allowed to book and manage tests. The DVSA hopes the move will crack down on bots and black market resales as average waiting times rise above 22 weeks. In sport, and Hull City kept their hopes of championship promotion alive after getting past Millwall in their playoff semi-final. Second half goals from Mo Bellumi and Joe Gellhart secured them a 2-0 win at the Den, and captain Louis Coyle says it's a great achievement.
4: We've grafted all year to put ourselves in this position, and it wasn't just a case of us making up the playoffs. We fully believed going into the two legs against a very, very good Millwall side that we could come out on top. Again, the game at home, a little bit cagey, and then we come here today, and what a fantastic performance from the lads. So professional.
2: And Tottenham missed a chance to take a big step towards Premier League safety as they were held to a 1-1 draw by Leeds United. Spurs sit 2 points clear of West Ham with two games each left to play. That's the latest. I'm Stevie Shillinglaw.
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1: 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Across the city. 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
1: When the Lamb opened the seventh seal, there was silence in heaven for about half an hour. A crescendo has been reached and God halts every angelic expression, every whisper, every song. The elders surrounding the throne crying, "Holy, holy, holy," are hushed momentarily. The very idea is staggering. Silence. The hand of God is raised, drawing attention away from the majestic worship rising before the throne. A divine hush from the mouth of the Supreme One. A celestial quietness. Amidst the silence, heavenly ears are poised, listening, waiting to hear. What could be important enough to make God pause? Then, as if on cue, another angel steps up with an empty golden censer in his hand and stands at the altar. He was given much incense to offer with the prayers of all God's people on the golden altar in front of the throne. The smoke of the incense, together with the prayers of the saints, went up before God from the angel's hand. The prayers of every generation since man first began to call on the Lord have been captured and saved. God has been collecting them. After the offering before the throne in heaven, the angel took the censer filled with fire from the altar and hurled it through space and time where it landed on earth. Upon impact, there were peals of thunder, voices, flashes of lightning, and an earthquake. Don't be fooled. Our prayers have impact. The fervent prayer of the righteous avails much. God hears and collects them all, and in due time, those prayers explode with power. God silences heaven to listen to every whispered plea, every groan and cry of brokenness, every intercession for the nations. Don't lose hope in the silence. Every spoken syllable matters to him. At the precise moment, the angel will hurl toward the earth divine answers that will shake the planet. Silence in heaven shows us that God listens. When the Lamb cracked open the seventh seal, a great silence filled all of heaven, penetrating everything for about half an hour.
2: Don't lose hope in the silence. Very good evening. Welcome to Breakthrough Nights.

0: The same Jesus who is the lion in that song is also a lion within you.
1: I can hear the sound of your mocking. I can hear your taunting. I can hear your questions echoing. Who is this Messiah? Who is this Jesus? And does he even exist? I've seen your cathedrals. I've heard the noise of your mock offerings. And still, there is no proof. Where are the miracles? Where is the hope? That you love to boast of. To you, my response is this. I am the hope. I am the miracle. I am living the awakening. This resurrection power lives in me. Hear my roar, that my God is not dead. My God is not dead. He's like a lion.

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Even if you feel, man, this is tough. This is such a struggle. This is such an effort. A couple of scriptures. In this life you will have trouble, but take heart, for I have overcome. Another one, I think it's Psalm 34. The righteous face many troubles, but the Lord rescues them from them all. Right, tonight this is about encouraging you to keep going and to keep pressing on as we move into a new season.

An old song redone by Ellie Holcomb. Thy word is a lamp unto my feet and a light unto my path. That is the truth. Can you lay hold of that word? Are you willing to say to God tonight, God, speak your word to me from where I'm at now? In a minute, I'm going to speak out to you. I'm going to read to you a prophetic word that's just been released by a lady called Lana Vorsa as we move into a new Hebraic year. After this from Cutlass, make this your prayer. Say, word of God, speak to me.

This is Breakthrough Nights from Cross Rhythms. Now, very recently, we moved into a new Hebraic year. You probably are aware that the Hebrew calendar is different to the normal one that we use. And what people say is it's God's calendar. It's the kind of timings that he set up. And so in that sense of moving into a new year, it's moving into a new kind of, not necessarily a season, but you know what I'm trying to say, it's a new stage, if you like, in the journey. And what is God saying about the next coming year? And there's loads of different prophetic voices sharing what they feel God is saying about the coming year. One that I picked up on recently that I like what she was saying is a lady called Lana Vorsa. This is called Don't Stop at the Gate. That's the title she gave to it. And let me read to you what she said and maybe you get something out of it. Recently, I heard the Lord say, don't stop at the gate. And immediately I knew he was speaking about a threshold. He began to show me so many who have been facing increased warfare in this hour and have been feeling quite discouraged over the battle. As I leaned in and listened, I heard the Lord say, don't stop at the gate, keep moving, push, don't stop. That's the intent of the enemy, to keep you from entering the gate. I'm bringing you into a new land and you must continue to move. I'm mobilizing you and moving you forward in great momentum. And the enemy's coming after your momentum and your movement. For I say unto you that you will not miscarry that which I promised you. You must continue to build your faith in this hour. You must encourage yourself in me and feast upon our history. You must feast upon my faithfulness, for I'm taking you into a wide open space of movement. There is a greater expansion of what I'm bringing you into in this hour, where you'll begin to move with me in multiple streams in greater ways. For the pressing at the gate is because of the movement and the streams of my spirit that I will have you move in, some new and unfamiliar. And in others, I'm increasing the momentum, but you must not stop. Listen to me, my people. Intimidation is standing at the gate, but you are about to inherit. So do not stop. Keep moving. Eyes on me and focused upon what I'm saying to you. For many of you have been concerned about over-spiritualizing things and are trying to battle at the gate in the natural realm, but it is not flesh and blood that you are fighting against. It's time to stand strong in my word and allow my fire to baptize you afresh with a roar of no toleration. The pressing is coming hard against you, but push deeper and harder into me and my word, and know that you are moving into a place of faith and strength in me, in the overcoming that is going to equip and arm you for the days ahead. My people, I say to you, be quiet at the gate. Listen and listen well at the gate as you move through, for I'm arming you with strength and strategy as you move through the gate to fight the giants in the new land. For distraction is coming hard against you to attempt to fill your head with noise and chatter so you won't hear my word. But I say to you, bind the spirit of chaos that is attempting to come and steal the quiet space from you, to hear and listen to my word and to my strategy that I'm arming you with. For there's great wisdom that I'm releasing to you in this hour, and you must be still and listen. You must be still to know that I'm God, and as you are still, you will see that I'm God. You'll see in a greater way the power of my spirit bringing you deeper into wisdom for the days ahead. No longer will your life be marked with confusion and heaviness, fogginess and lack of clarity. But I'm giving you the tools, the strategies and the divine intelligence in intercession that you are not only arming you for the days ahead, but placing tools in your hands to know how to build with me in a new land. I say to you, pray in the spirit and push back against the intimidation and battle at the gate that is attempting to hinder you. For in the push, I'm birthing endurance within you. For in the push, I'm bringing forth a strength within you and a fortification in your spiritual insight and discernment that are making room for you to govern the gates of nations in a greater way. Listen to what I'm saying. Do not be distracted by the noise at the gate, for the enemy is after your eyes. Give your eyes only to me and to my word, and to my Rhema word and divine insight that I'm releasing.
There's a battle over your eye gates. There's a battle over the gate of your heart. So I say, stand firm upon my word and saturate yourself in my presence through prayer and meditation upon my word. Now is the time for you to stand like never before. And know that as you take a stand against the enemy's attacks, I'm strengthening you to stand in me and stand in my insight for those days ahead. I'm calling you higher. I'm bringing you deeper into the revelation of your authority. And this is the hour where you're going to learn in an accelerated and greater way what it looks like to govern with me as a watchman. So watch your words at the gate. Allow my word to carry you through the gate. And walk upon my word as you move through the gate. For many of you are giving your tongue to careless words as you've stopped at the gate, looking at the turbulence and warfare and battle that's surrounding you. But I say to you, speak and declare your way through. Watch your words and speak only that which I am speaking. And know that as you speak your way through, my spirit is paving the way for a new day that you're moving into with me. Watch my voice through you. Go forth like lightning in this hour to ignite and break open, releasing my power into the areas I'm calling you to govern on the other side of this gate. So don't stop at the gate. Speak your way through and walk by faith, not by sight. An increase of spiritual insight and vision awaits you on the other side of the gate if you will not stop and if you'll allow my spirit to lead you and teach you in greater ways how to live from your seat. Arise, overcomer. You are the head and not the tail. Arise.

May he who opens doors no man can shut be your doorkeeper. May he who drives his very kingdom to your doorstep, who dares you to dive into your dreams, be your deliverer. May he who never slams the door on sympathy, nor hinders wholeness, who never turns the locks on love, the sentry at the entryway of mercy, who thrives at the threshold of kindness, be your key holder. May he who stays behind closed doors to seek you, who calls you to closeness and invites you to intimacy, who sings in secret rooms and quiet streams, find your embrace. May he who knocks and won't stop knocking, who leans with all his weight to wait for you, hear your steps coming, your voice of greeting, the latch loosening, your rusted hinges opening. May his eyes find yours, a welcome visitor. And may he walk you to the narrow door, the door for the sheep, to the open door of heaven, and bring you through.

So strong focus tonight on moving through into the next season, moving through the door, moving through the gate, passing through, and that there's a contention at the moment, and that's really what that word from Lana Vorster was saying. There's a battle there at the gates and into the next season. Do you feel it in your life? I certainly feel it in mine. That's probably why I resonate with that word such a lot. So that helps me a lot in terms of standing firm and also speaking out at that gate, speaking out, declaring the truths in God, declaring what you know God's been saying to you, and not believing the lies of the enemy who comes to steal, kill and destroy that within your heart. Okay, let's play this one, which can build upon that. This is called Nehemiah, in brackets, Stand Strong.

Passion's version of Firm Foundation. What a great message in that. We used to have a saying when we were in Plymouth. The Cornerstone Vision was the business that supported Cross Rhythms that Chris Cole started. And it was founded on a word: build your life on a firm foundation. Take root, stand on that firm foundation. That's what I'm encouraging you to do tonight, and keep going forward. Pass through. Don't give up on God. Don't give up on your faith. Don't build upon hopelessness or negativity, doubts and fears and worries and all that kind of stuff. Break that. Rebuke that. Resist that. Like the Bible says, take your thoughts captive and build upon what God's saying to you. Build what He's spoken to you in terms of have courage and boldness, tenacity of faith. Don't give up. And we'll go out with this from Chris Tomlin. It's his version of It Is Well. Whatever life looks like, focus your eyes on Jesus. Good night.

0: 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The spirit of discovery.
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2: From the Sky News Centre at 4, the Home Secretary is reportedly among those calling on the Prime Minister to resign. Sources say Shabana Mahmood is urging Sir Keir Starmer to step down following a disappointing set of election results. More than 70 of his own MPs have publicly called for him to step aside. Yesterday, he said he would stay in post and prove his doubters wrong. Our deputy political editor, Sam Coates, says this is a notable development.
3: The fact that she has decided to be amongst those leading the cabinet charge, saying that Keir Starmer's time is basically up in number 10, is hugely, hugely significant.
2: The UK Health Security Agency says it's very encouraging that 20 British nationals self-isolating in a UK hospital are asymptomatic and testing negative for hantavirus. The head of the World Health Organization says it's not another COVID. The US president says the ceasefire with Iran is very fragile after rejecting the latest set of peace proposals put forward by Tehran. Donald Trump's expected to use a trip to China this week to urge President Xi Jinping to put pressure on Iran. A man's been charged with 5 counts of attempted murder after a car hit pedestrians in Nottinghamshire. One person remains in a life-threatening condition following the collision in Arnold in the early hours of Saturday morning. Tottenham missed a chance to take a big step towards Premier League safety as they were held to a 1-1 draw by Leeds United. Matthias Tell put the hosts ahead in North London, but he later conceded a penalty that Dominic Calvert-Lewin converted. Spurs sit 2 points clear of West Ham, and boss Roberto De Zerbi says it's still another step towards a survival target.
4: When you fight for the relegation, you have to stay stronger, not with the legs, but with the head, and to push until the end. And also, if we win today, it's not finished yet.
2: And Britain's driving test booking rules are changing from today. Only learners are now allowed to book and manage tests. That's the latest. I'm Stevie Shillinglaw.
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2: A few years ago, I lost my son. He was only 18 years old at the time, and he was in a car accident. It was just such a shock, I just couldn't cope with it. I was on tranquilizers. Then 3 months after that, my nephew died. And then another 3 months after that, my father died. And I suppose I was blaming God at the time, and I thought, if there's a God there, where is he? What's allowed this to happen to me? What have I done? And time went on, it'd be over 12 months. My sister was a Christian. And then one particular time, she told me that there was a meeting in Halifax. And at the end of the meeting, the preacher that were there says, anybody want to commit their life to the Lord? So I did. And I've never looked back since. You don't blame God when things go wrong, because you don't understand why they happen. But when you really find God, you know he didn't do that. It isn't him that does all these things. And it's just wonderful what he did for me.
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that's been said in all these songs. And knowing that we've stopped at nothing less than presenting and introducing you to our Lord and Savior Jesus Christ. Presenting you with enough truth to make a conscious decision about whether or not he's real.

0: judged for your sins. Will you take the penalty, or will you accept Jesus Christ, who has already paid the price for you? The Bible says that the wages of sin is death, and that Christ specifically paid that price for you and me. If you realize that you're not in right standing with God, and that you would like to be cleansed and washed by the atoning blood of our Lord and Savior Jesus Christ, you can do that right now by repeating this prayer.
1: Father, I believe that I'm a sinner, and that without Jesus Christ, my destination is hell. Lord, I'd like to ask that Jesus Christ would come into my life and change me. I believe that Jesus died on the cross for my sins and rose on the third day for me, so that way I would have eternal life with you. Thank you, Jesus, for coming into my life. Thank you.
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4: From the Sky News Centre at 5, the Prime Minister will chair a cabinet meeting later this morning as more than 70 Labour MPs call for his resignation. Sir Keir Starmer is under increasing pressure to quit after a bruising set of election results last week. It's reported Home Secretary Shabana Mahmood is among those urging the PM to go after yesterday's reset speech failed to win over critics. Labour MP Charlotte Nicholls thinks the PM should put the country first.
5: What he hasn't had is the amount of domestic grip that is needed. A lot of us have had some misgivings for a while. We have wanted to give him that benefit of the doubt, but we have reached a point where actually the risk of him continuing in post is, I think, greater than the risk of him going.
4: None of the 20 British people who've returned to the UK from a cruise at the centre of a hantavirus outbreak are showing any symptoms of the virus. They're being monitored in a hospital on the Wirral, along with a German national and a passenger from Japan. The UK and France will co-host a meeting of 40 defence ministers later as efforts to reopen the Strait of Hormuz continue. It comes as both Washington and Tehran rejected each other's peace proposals. Retail sales fell sharply in April as weak consumer confidence and the timing of Easter hit spending. Figures from the British Retail Consortium show sales down 3% compared with a year ago. Hull City kept their Premier League promotion hopes alive with a 2-0 win at Millwall in their Championship playoff semi. Boss Sergei Yakirovich felt his side were deserving of the victory.
6: Great feeling, amazing feeling. We were fantastic today because we knew today they will start very strong in the game, but we respond very well and we go to Wembley.
4: They will face Southampton or Middlesbrough at Wembley. And Tottenham missed the chance to take a big step towards Premier League safety as they were held to a 1-1 draw by Leeds United. Spurs now sit just 2 points clear of West Ham, with two games each left to play. That's the latest. I'm Stevie Shillinglaw.
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0: I've always believed in God. Perhaps it's more believing in Jesus, which was more of an issue for me. During the time I was at Arts College, I went to two talks. One talk was on the historical evidence for the reliability of the Bible, and the other was on the evidence for Jesus coming back from the dead. And the speaker was talking about archaeology and inscriptions they found on stone foundations and manuscripts and how they date them and how they compare them. So I was very impressed with that. I thought, well, why doesn't the church advertise this? But I didn't really do anything about it. I think that brought me to a point where I believed Jesus was the Saviour, but I didn't really do anything. And then it was later that I heard a person saying how Jesus had died so that we could come into a relationship with a God who was holy. And he's one of these preachers who ask people to come to the front of the church if they want to follow Jesus. And I went forward. Some people talk about a religious experience, but I didn't have that. And I wasn't aware of anything happening. But I didn't know why I was there, and I wanted to know more about Jesus. But I also think if something's true, then if God is there, then he has to show himself to us as well. I like it where Jesus says to the people, he said, if you can't believe the teaching, at least believe the miracles.
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And sometimes we don't know God is all we need until God is all we have. So as we sing out these simple words, I will follow you, God, we're giving Him everything.

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You're the last thought on my mind.

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0: Cross rhythms. 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
4: From the Sky News Centre at 6. It's reported Home Secretary Shabana Mahmood has joined more than 70 Labour MPs in calling for the Prime Minister to resign. Four junior members of the government have quit after losing confidence in Sir Keir Starmer's leadership. Speaking yesterday, he was defiant.
5: Yes, I acknowledge the results are tough. Yes, I acknowledge that we've lost brilliant representatives across the United Kingdom. And I have a responsibility for that. But I also have a responsibility to deliver the change that we were elected and that we promised this country.
4: The PM will chair what's being described as a make-or-break cabinet meeting this morning. Last week's elections in Scotland, Wales and England saw Labour's share of the vote slump. Claire Ainslie is the PM's former director of policy.
6: It's not as if you get another leader and all of the problems that the country faces suddenly disappear. What we saw in the election last Thursday wasn't just that Labour lost votes to Reform. People started voting for multiple parties.
4: The UK Health Security Agency says 20 British nationals caught up in a hantavirus outbreak aren't showing symptoms and are testing negative. They're isolating at a hospital on the Wirral after arriving back in the UK. The UK and France will co-host a meeting involving 40 defence ministers later as efforts to reopen the Strait of Hormuz continue. Washington and Tehran both rejected each other's latest peace proposals. Morrisons and the NHS are putting cancer advice on own brand bath and shower gel bottles across the UK. The labels will urge shoppers to look out for signs including lumps and skin changes while washing. Tottenham conceded towards the end as they were held to a 1-1 draw by Leeds United in the Premier League. Spurs are now 2 points above third from bottom West Ham. And the rules for booking driving tests are changing today because of fears bots are creating huge backlogs. Now only learners will be allowed to book and manage tests. That's the latest. I'm Fader.
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6: From the Sky News Centre at 7. Not even 2 years after a landslide victory took Circus Starmer into Downing Street, he's now facing the biggest leadership crisis of his premiership. The Prime Minister's being met with calls from more than 70 of his own MPs to resign following last week's disastrous election results. He's to chair a cabinet meeting this morning where some of his top team will reportedly tell him to announce a timeline for leaving. Culture Secretary Lisa Nandy still backing him.
7: Going forwards, what you're going to see from this Labour government is a Prime Minister who will go out and wear his heart on his sleeve, who will show that he is prepared to go out and fight any system that stands in the way of making people's lives better.
6: The Home Secretary is reportedly one of those who says he should announce a plan for stepping down. Yesterday, the PM insisted he would stay and prove doubters wrong. Our Deputy Political Editor Sam Coates says this is a notable development.
8: The fact that she has decided to be amongst those leading the Cabinet charge, saying that Keir Starmer's time is basically up in Number 10, is hugely, hugely significant.
6: In other news, Iran's warning the US that its armed forces are ready to respond to any aggression. The American president has said the ceasefire between the two is on life support. Clinical assessments and testing are well underway on 20 British nationals from the cruise ship hit by Hansa virus. They're spending 3 days in a hospital on the Wirral. In sport, Tottenham missed the chance to take a big step towards Premier League safety as they were held to a 1-1 draw by Leeds United. Spurs sit 2 points clear of West Ham with 2 games each left to play. And only learners and not instructors can book driving tests from today. It's to help stop bots snapping up appointments and selling them for a profit. That's the latest. I'm Faye De Silver.
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0: DJ and music producer Topher Jones, better known as Rave Jesus, presents his debut album, I Met God on the Dance Floor. It's a 77-minute mix of uplifting beats and sanctified bangers. Including the Cross Rhythms radio hit, He's on the Move. You will also find remixes of hits by Martin Smith and Brandon Lake, and guest vocals from Gracie Binion. I Met God on the Dance Floor. Take me high, from Rave Jesus. Out now.
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2: 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To respond to their own woes, they sing.

followers, I don't call you servants, but friends. Some of us remember the old church hymn which said, "What a friend we have in Jesus." In our basically secular world, that sounds a bit weird, but for millions of lonely people, the answer has become spiritual, not social. God has become a close friend. This is John Smith.

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2: From the Sky News Centre at 8, the Prime Minister is meeting his top team in about an hour and a half for a cabinet meeting crucial to his future. Some of his ministers want him to quit, but others are reportedly preparing to tell Sir Keir Starmer to lay out a plan for leaving. 74 of his own MPs no longer think he's up to the job following disastrous election results. Chief Secretary to the Prime Minister, Darren Jones, has been choosing his words carefully this morning.
3: Colleagues are asking the Prime Minister to consider different options in the future, and as I say, he rightfully is listening to them. It'd be wrong if he wasn't listening to them. Look, I'm not going to get ahead of any decision that the Prime Minister may or may not take. He was very clear yesterday that he will not be walking away.
2: Last week's elections in Scotland, Wales and England saw Labour's share collapse. Claire Ainslie is the PM's former director of policy.
4: It's not as if you get another leader and all of the problems that the country faces suddenly disappear. What we saw in the election last Thursday wasn't just that Labour lost votes to Reform. People started voting for multiple parties.
2: Meanwhile, there will be a vote later to see who will become the First Minister of Wales. Rhun Ap Iorwerth, the leader of Plaid Cymru, is expected to get the job after his party won the most seats in the Welsh Parliament. In other news, passengers from the Hansa virus cruise ship will stay at a hospital on the Wirral while they have clinical and public health assessments. They're being asked to isolate for up to 45 days by authorities. Iran's warning the US that its armed forces are ready to respond to any aggression. The American president has said the ceasefire between the two is on life support. And in sport, Tottenham conceded towards the end as they were held to a 1-1 draw by Leeds United in the Premier League. Spurs are now 2 points above third from bottom West Ham with 2 games left. That's the latest. I'm Fader Silver.
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0: Fine By Me is the fresh new album from Geo. His second full-length project is a high-energy hip-hop release. I've been up late thinking straight about my love.
1: Good news, have you heard about it?
0: Centered on the theme of trusting God's plan even when life feels uncertain. And featuring guest artists like Torrin Wells and Tommy Royale. You know the vibes, man. And I like it, I like it, I like it, like it, like that. It's available now. Fine By Me.

0: You're listening to Cross Rhythms Plymouth 96.3 FM, and I've got the pleasure of being joined here in the studio by Kate Thorne, who works for Aggies, a charity that for some of you listening will be known to you, Royal Naval Charity. And this year is a big year for Aggies, which we will get to. Kate, welcome to the studio. Great
1: Thank
0: to have you here.
1: Thank you for having me.
0: And tell us then a little bit about Aggies overall. What is Aggies? What do you do as a charity? And then a little bit about your involvement as well.
1: Okay, so we are Dame Agnes Weston's Royal Navy Charity, or Aggies for short, started 150 years ago by Agnes Weston, or Dame Agnes Weston as she became. And we're fairly well known in Plymouth because we used to run something called the Royal Sailors Rest, which was in Devonport until the 1990s, I believe.
0: Right.
1: So we got many people that have stayed in the rest. And it was originally, the charity was set up by Aggie to look after and to befriend sailors who perhaps came off ship, may have had a lot of money in their hand, maybe no home to go to, and the only place they could really go to was perhaps somewhere to where they could have a drink. Aggie was part of the temperance movement, so it was no alcohol, although it's not a specific thing of the charity today. You know, I enjoy a glass of wine, but that's how it was started. So it was a safe place for people to go. She opened up her home and had people in, and that hospitality transfers through to what we do today. So it started as somewhere safe for people to go, for the sailors to go, to befriend. She used to write letters with them, give them a space to eat and feel safe and welcome. And we do very similar things today with the welcome that we extend and the support that we give to the Royal Navy now.
0: Amazing. And so that her involvement years ago, sort of, you might not know this, I'm putting you on the spot, but
1: okay.
0: Where did that come from for her? Like, why was she so passionate to get involved in the Navy? Was it family connections or husband, or what was her connection to it?
1: I do know this, and the reason I do is she's a complete inspiration. So it's funny that yesterday happened to be the 8th of March was International Women's Day. So for me, she's not a person that I knew about much until I started working for the charity, which is my own fault. I should have learned more about my local history. But she was a Christian lady, brought up in the Christian church. And when she reached the age where perhaps she should start towing the line as to what people thought she should be doing with her life, she sort of took a moment to go and discover and research and work out what God wanted her to do. And it was very much a faith in action ministry. And she was different for the time. And she didn't like being told what to do.
0: Right.
1: It's a little bit like myself, which isn't good really. That's why I'd be terrible actually in the Navy.
0: Right.
1: I like to support them. But yeah, she basically went, and her heart was to go and find out what God wanted for her in her life, what her purpose was, why she was born, why she was here, and to go and make that difference. And what's amazing is that when you join the charity on your induction, we are told, be her now. And that's amazing. So it's very simple. It's a very busy job. It's a great job. But it's a very simple thing, is that take what she did back then and do that now.
0: That's amazing. So she saw, so in that kind of seeking for, you know, purpose for her life and what God wanted for her and what she felt, she obviously saw a need. She obviously saw there was a real need for these sailors to have that rest, to have that kind of place to recuperate. And interesting you say it about the temperance, because, you know, there's a kind of assumption, isn't there? There's a kind of, I suppose, a sort of cliche that goes with sailors as to drink and be drunk. And when you rest, you just go and have a drink. And, you know, going back many years, that's kind of the impression people have of sailors. But they're people, right? They need help. They need support. They need someone to listen to them and all of that. So I suppose that was, I guess, the sort of need that she saw and thought, well, hang on, maybe I can help here in that sense.
1: Yeah, the need, I think, was, as it is today, a sense of needing a community and a safe haven, which is why a lot of the places that we work alongside chaplaincy in within naval bases are called havens. Not all of them, but many of them. And she saw people coming, you know, off ships, and there were very few places where they were welcome.
0: Sure.
1: And not all of them had families. Not all of them were literate.
0: So
1: where it comes from is a place and a space for people to meet, be safe, and be wanted. And she also took the time over the years to develop where people could, what people could do with their finance as well. So she actually helped set up bank accounts for people so that money they were given would get to where it was needed and not just get spent within the first 100 meters of the dockyard.
0: And I get, there you go, there comes the kind of temperance side of it again, because otherwise you're thinking, you go into pubs for that community, you go to the drinking community for that community, you end up with maybe outcomes that aren't entirely wholesome and don't help you in your life long term. And those things are all too easy for any of us to get involved in. But to have that as a sailor coming off ship all those years ago and through the time since, and, you know, off, whether you're a Marine coming from deployment, there's all kinds of stuff, I imagine, that you need to be able to unpack and then get back into the real world. And all of that transition as well must be huge.
1: Absolutely. People come, well, you say come home, so deployment is part of it, but separation is just as acute if somebody happens to be working alongside or on shore. But even if you're an hour and a half from your family and you are staying within the dockyard or on a ship or on a submarine, you're still separated. And a lot of what Aggies does is to try and connect people. So one of the initiatives we have, a project that we have, which is long-standing now, is called Storybook Waves. And it's an amazing project where people can, for no money at all, just record a story for their family, for their little ones. But we also do sort of like Mother's Day, etc. And they've got a range of books they can record. It takes about 20 minutes. No one's going to watch them like you are me today. No one's going to watch them while they're recording. And they can put a message on it, and then it gets edited by a team of trained volunteers and sound effects put on. They get, and then the family get a pack with a little medal and the copy of the book and other well-being things. And basically, it's tailored to that family. So any kind of separation, this project will help with, as well as when people are obviously deployed in a way. And yeah, like you say, when people come back, they can do that before they go. But when they come back, there is that need for them to unpack stuff and just to readjust. And just become, you know, living at home again, or living on base again, whatever that need is, we are there. We're there to listen.
0: I mean, I used the phrase the real world then earlier, probably the wrong phrase to use, so apologies there. But it is that the transition, isn't it, from being on active deployment to then maybe being in more like logistics on a base to then being at home? Like, those are really different states of mind to be in. And so having a charity that's done that for years and people who kind of get it, whether they've served before or whether they're kind of volunteering or whatever their role is in that, must make a huge, huge difference. Well, we'll stop for some music and pick up the conversation with Kate after this.

0: You're listening to Cross Rhythms Plymouth, 96.3 FM and online and DAB. I always forget to say those bits. But we are here in Plymouth, and as you say, you can listen wherever you are online. But talking today with Kate Thorne from Aggies, from you know, naval charity that's been going for many, many years. Kate, your involvement then in the charity, you're a pastoral worker. How long have you been working with Aggies, and tell us, what does that role as a pastoral worker entail?
1: So I have done many jobs before this one. I've been a community worker, etc. But in May 2022 is when I started. So nearly 4 years. Mm. Seems like a lot longer in some ways because it's such an involved job. But also it's gone like a flash, and it is genuinely the best job I have ever had. It is an absolute privilege to go to work every day. Amazing. Not always easy, but yeah, just a brilliant job. My involvement as a pastoral worker, I happen to be part-time. We have part-time and full-time people all around the country, including in communities, working with families. It's not just the serving person. But my job day-to-day is within Devonport Dockyard. So I work alongside chaplaincy with my colleague, and we run events. So we do things in the evenings for people. We do things during the day. We try and bring communities together. We also go out and do what they call pop-up chaplaincy, where we go onto ships, etc., or out to different departments and teams, taking the Aggies bacon butty, which is well known. Vegan is also available, which is very important. Nice. We have a local supplier, which is really, really good for us for that. Mm. And we just take our pastoral role out to people, but we also run the Havens, which are like the lounge sort of well-being home from home spaces. So we are there to listen, we're there to signpost. So we work and network with a lot of charities, loads of charities, both sure. locally and nationally, mm-hmm. In order to get people the support they need. So it's not just come and speak to just Aggies. You might start with us,
0: yeah.
1: but we will try and get you a team of people around you, including obviously the chaplains, if that's what people are looking for. And we network within the naval base and the command to again, get people the support they need, and also to do their job, but do it in a way that makes them thrive, not just survive.
0: Yeah, love that. That's really, really cool to hear. And, you know, certainly sounds like you've got your hands full. There's a lot there that you do. You mentioned earlier in the first part of the interview, the kind of sailor's rest, the history of that, mm-hmm. Being in Devonport, and obviously now the sort of haven spaces that you have, the kind of like continuation of that. That kind of links to the history, doesn't it? And the history within Plymouth, mm-hmm. looking on your website before this, am I right that the first of those rests was here in Devonport?
1: Yes.
0: So the history of Aggies being 150 years this year, it's a big anniversary and huge for Plymouth as well, isn't it?
1: It really is, yeah. And I think, you know, we had Plymouth 400, Mayflower 400, that got squashed, unfortunately, in many ways by a COVID, as many things did. But for me, the 150th anniversary of Aggies is so much more than just the charity. I've lived here all my life. I'm very, very proud Plymouthian. I love the history, but I also love the legacy of what our naval history gives. You know, there's a huge number of jobs that are provided, family members included, to keep those ships going and keep them being built, etc. And that one Devonport sort of piece that we have over in the dockyard includes that history and veterans, and the charities that we work with are often, we don't specifically support veterans, but we work sure. with charities that do.
0: Yeah.
1: And a lot of those people remember the Royal Sailors Rest. It meant a lot to them. And I've had people tell me about that they were fed there when they had no money left and they had no food, wow. that they started their married life in the Royal Sailors Rest. And other ones around the country. There's always a story. I picked up my shopping from a local supermarket the other day, and the person who handed me my shopping said, oh, they saw my logo and said, oh, Aggies, I stayed there. I was in the Navy for 22 years and told me amazing stories.
0: No
1: so
0: way.
1: There's always something that connects you back and draws you back to where that blue plaque now stands.
0: Yeah,
1: the rest isn't there, but we are.
0: Yeah. So 150 years of Aggies then. You're marking it in lots of different ways. What are some of the things that you're doing to sort of celebrate that as Aggies, you know, here in Plymouth, nationally, all that kind of stuff?
1: So we are a national charity, obviously started locally. So we have, I think it's about 41 pastoral workers, but that number fluctuates because we get people on board at different times, right from Faslane down to Cold Rose. And those events will be across the country. We're starting ours within the naval base on the 20th of May. Unfortunately, people outside the base can't come to this one. But that will be a big cream tea, because we think that's a good way of kickstarting for local thing. And we do want to settle the debate whether it's jam or cream first. We are going to try and do that.
0: You're as close to the borderline as you can physically be.
1: And I was born in Plymouth, but my dad's Cornish, so I am totally impartial.
0: I can adjudicate.
1: So we're going to start with that, but we're doing other things as well. And we are, the main focus of our fundraising for the year, and also focus for raising the profile of the charity and getting people to understand where we are and how they can access us, is in October this year, 2026, a team of, I think it's 18 people now, people from the charity, including my colleague at Devonport, Simon Reckless, and our chair of trustees and some other people from the naval base and volunteers and serving partners as well, are going to trek the Sahara over 3 days. Not the whole Sahara, that would be too much in 3 days, but they're doing an organised trek for 3 days, and we are looking for local people. We have our current butcher that supplies our bacon for the naval base, for what we do in the naval base, Alison's in Elberton. They've been really generous with a sponsorship, and we'd like to carry that flag with their name on through the Sahara. Well, not me. It's not me carrying it. With my colleague. I'm doing the fundraising. But yeah, anyone who wants to get involved, we have a Just Giving page for that.
0: Amazing. Well, we'll stop for some more music now, and I'll pick up the conversation in the final part with Kate to give some of those details out, to sort of talk how you can get involved in Aggies and support in various ways. We'll talk more right after this.

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4: You're listening to Cross Rhythms Plymouth. Final part of a conversation with Kate Thorne from Aggies, naval charity known to many of you in the city, I'm sure. Started in and around Plymouth, and its roots go a long way back, 150 years this year. We've been talking a bit about that, and obviously you do a lot of work with serving naval people in the naval base and other places. One of the things you wanted to talk about as well, though, is out in the community with the kind of families and the people who aren't there on ships or at the base, yeah, or on deployment, all that kind of stuff. Tell us a bit about that side of the work.
5: So the charity itself supports the Royal Navy, the Royal Marines, the Royal Fleet Auxiliary, and their families. Mm-hmm. And that is really important, because 50% of the family that, you know, you've got a serving person, which is one part, and we support those. But the other part, supporting that person also, is the family that they are separated from, like I said before, whatever way that is, whether they're working away or whether they're at sea and deployed or overseas. So supporting those family members is really key. Mm. So we have a Community Waves Plymouth team. They're on social media also, and they're also in Portsmouth, another team in Portsmouth. So we have a lovely couple called Letty and Mark Jones who do the Community Waves work here in Plymouth. And it happens to be Monday today that we're recording this, and they do something called Aggies Mondays at Crown Hill Community Centre. And I think the reason that this is important to talk about is that there's nothing worse than being in the playground or being in a in a shop or a bus queue and hearing someone say, you know, oh, my so-and-so's away, or I feel this, or the kids are struggling because of this, or I just feel, you know, or that person's coming back and they're going to throw everything up in the air again, and I've just got a routine. And as a person who, I'm not from a serving background, I haven't served, but I have had people, when I was a teacher, I've had people that I know that have struggled with that. And it's really nice to be able to signpost somebody to us. So you may not need us yourself, but knowing Aggies is there and saying to somebody, have you thought about the community team with Aggies? Have you heard about Aggies toddler group on a Thursday at Crown Hill Community Centre at 9:30, I believe? Have you gone and looked for these places? You can help somebody get help. Yeah. I always say to the serving people, when we're giving out leaflets, you've got pockets for a reason. Mm-hmm. You may not need this leaflet or this information yourself, but when someone is struggling and you feel, what can I do? You can signpost them to someone that helps. And if we can't get them the help they need, if we can't provide something, it's the wrong day for them, whatever, we try and find somewhere they can.
4: That's amazing. That's really, really cool to hear that. And as you say, to hear the kind of other side of the whole dynamic, the person who serves in the Navy or Marines or anything of those other forces that you help, and the families as well. It's massive. One of the things, I suppose, as well, is, you know, Plymouth, I love living here, born and raised here, but it's quite a long way from other places. Yeah, so if you're suddenly posted down here, that sense of community and connection, like Aggies can really help you as a family, I suppose, connect to the community, feel part of the community and start to make roots and all of that kind of stuff, I imagine, is part of it as well.
5: Yes, very much so. So the Aggies community work has changed over the last few years. Things are tried, and if people need it for a while and then the dynamic changes, people, our team respond really well, and we try and do the same within in the naval base. But it's the nature of the charity. The needs are the same,
4: sure,
5: but that desire for connection, and putting down roots and making those communities are just as acute. So Aggies Mondays, they do things all the way through evening from right after school right up until sort of later on, and you can go and have a meal and an activity. The team are brilliant. They have got more energy. I thought I had energy till I met these guys. They're incredible, and they just give and give and give. They're just absolutely brilliant, and they put on so many different things, and they're, again, they're involved in other community things, so they can always find something. Sure. And yeah, the best thing that comes out of these opportunities and events is when people start to meet up outside of them.
4: Sure. Yeah.
5: So they make the community, they find their safe place, they find their tribe, they find somebody that can go shopping with them or watch their little one while they go and get their hair cut or something, when there aren't family members around to help, or when things just get tough, or when you need to be with people that really know what you're going through.
4: Yeah.
5: I don't know. I don't know what they're going through. I'm not a service partner. I don't know that. But when you bring those people together, they can properly not just sympathise, but empathise.
4: Yeah, it's interesting. That's kind of was going to lead on to my next point. You know, I've interviewed people from various different charities over the years. I think of like cancer charities and cancer survivors. You know, them coming together for community stuff is perfect for that very reason, because they know what it's like to go through that more than just the average person that they bump into. They might have other friends and family that are great, but in your case with Aggies, you know, serving families know what serving families are going through better than just average families, as much as they'll have great friends who aren't serving families. That's the whole huge part of that community cohesion. So I suppose then, listening to this, for anyone who wants to get involved, that Sahara Trek that you mentioned in the last section is a big one, you know, whether it's businesses or individuals supporting that. I know that and lots of other information, contact details and all that, is on the website. So aggies.org.uk, that's correct, the best place to go, really, I suppose, for all of this stuff.
5: Yes, and if you've got any specific questions, then my email is kate.thorn, T-H-O-R-N, at aggies.org.uk, and I'm happy to field any questions or signpost you to the right place, etc.
4: Amazing. And I will point out as well, we mentioned this off air, but on air, Simon Reckless, who is doing the Sahara Trek. He's been on the radio, you might have heard him. If you listen to us, you might have checked out the podcast Hope in the City. He's in one of those episodes talking about his experiences. He mentions a bit about his work with Aggies, talks particularly about kind of post-traumatic stress and some of the stuff that he's gone through having served. So he is the person you're talking about, who from Plymouth works with you and is doing that Sahara Trek. So there's a nice little connection there. So if you check out Hope in the City podcast, scroll through the episodes, and you'll find the episode that he's in there. Well, Kate, thank you so much. It's
5: been
4: really great to hear about the charity and hear about the anniversary, and we wish you all the best.
5: Thank you very much.

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0: Esther Stapleton-Stone for a new series of Close Encounters. 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
5: From the Sky News Centre at 9. The Prime Minister is a half hour or so away from talks with his top team, which could decide his future in the job. Sir Keir Starmer has his weekly cabinet meeting with ministers split on his future.
6: Did the Prime Minister resign, Mr. Lammy? Is it over for Keir Starmer? Will you ask him to step down, Mr. Lammy?
5: That's reporters shouting questions at the deputy PM in Downing Street earlier. Some ministers want him to resign along with 74 of his backbench MPs. Speaking yesterday, Sir Keir Starmer remained defiant.
7: Yes, I acknowledge the results are tough. Yes, I acknowledge that we've lost brilliant representatives across the United Kingdom. And I have a responsibility for that. But I also have a responsibility to deliver the change that we were elected and that we promised this country.
5: But that speech and last week's dismal election results didn't dampen speculation. The Home Secretary is reportedly one of those who says the PM should announce a plan for stepping down. Here's our Deputy Political Editor, Sam Coates.
8: The fact that she has decided to be amongst those leading the Cabinet charge saying that Keir Starmer's time is basically up in number 10 is hugely, hugely significant.
5: Elsewhere, a man's been charged over an attack at a former synagogue in East London. The 45-year-old's accused of arson with intent to endanger life in Whitechapel in Tower Hamlets a week ago. Morrisons and the NHS are putting cancer advice on own brand bath and shower gel bottles across the UK. The labels will urge shoppers to look out for signs, including lumps while washing. Tottenham missed the chance to take a big step towards Premier League safety as they were held to a 1-1 draw by Leeds United. Spurs sit 2 points clear of West Ham. And from today, only learners are able to book a car driving test in Great Britain. It's hoped it will make it harder for bots to quickly snap up slots. That's the latest. I'm Fader Silver.
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2: The prophet Moses once said that human beings do not live by bread or material things alone, but by every word that comes from the mouth of God. 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Jesus answered the big question, what if God was one of us? This is Mal Fletcher for Edges.tv.
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3: Some people seem to feel like they're kind of safe and out of God's way. Maybe they've done some bad things, but they think they've got God tricked. God will stay away from them, they believe. Maybe they've done a few good things. They don't feel that they're in need of forgiveness from

But God is always seeking relationship with us. It doesn't matter how good or bad we are, rich or poor, young or old, believing or doubting. When I was young at high school, I studied the poem, The Hound of Heaven. The Almighty was described as a loving, faithful hound, sniffing us out in determination to save us. During a personal loss of faith, that poem haunted me and called me back. You just can't put God off your scent. His love will pursue you your whole life through. This is John Smith.

0: 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An encounter with God.
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3: Do you know him? I don't mean about him. Not a word you've read in a book or a line you heard in a sermon. Have you experienced him? The relentless tenderness. The love that is never based on our performance. The love that knows no shadow of alteration or change. Have you allowed yourself to be loved in your brokenness? Right now, not after you get your act together, but now wounded, frightened, tilting toward despair. Come now, depressed, covered with shame, guilt, anxiety, fear. And Jesus, I'll meet you right where you live and love you as you are, not as you should be.
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They're what you did when the apostles were called. 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
4: From the Sky News Centre at 10. The Prime Minister's told his cabinet at the start of their meeting this morning that the process for challenging him as leader of the Labour Party has not been triggered. Our political editor Beth Rigby has some more of the PM's words.
5: The past 48 hours have been destabilising for the government, and that has a real economic cost on our country and for families. The Labour Party has a process for challenging a leader, and that has not been triggered. The country expects us to get on with governing. That is what I am doing and what we must do as a cabinet.
4: As Sir Keir Starmer's future is discussed with his top team in 10 Downing Street, the first government minister has quit, calling for him to resign. Meata Fanbule has stepped down as communities minister. So far, 78 of the PM's own MPs have withdrawn support for him, but he still has allies in his top team, including the Work and Pensions Secretary. The pound's weakened, meanwhile, further as political instability continues. Sterling fell against the US dollar and the euro. UK long-term borrowing costs have surged higher too, with the yield on 30-year UK government bonds, also known as gilt, jumping around 13 basis points. This means it costs more for the country to borrow. James Medway, former advisor to Shadow Chancellor John McDonnell, says Sir Keir Starmer's pointed to market volatility as a reason to stay in number 10.
6: Of course, as he has actually done, at least implicitly in the past, pointing to the bond market reaction and saying, look, this is not a time to be thinking about transferring.
4: Elsewhere, Donald Trump claims the ceasefire with Iran is on life support, with negotiations over a peace deal stalling. The president's travelling to China later, the first visit by a US leader in nearly a decade. And the rules for booking driving tests are changing today because of fears bots are creating huge backlogs. Now only learners will be allowed to book and manage tests. That's the latest. I'm Fader.
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0: Pa, I gotta speak, right? 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
2: DJ and music producer Topher Jones, better known as Rave Jesus, presents his debut album, I Met God on the Dance Floor. It's a 77-minute mix of uplifting beats and sanctified bangers. Including the Cross Rhythms radio hit, He's on the Move. You will also find remixes of hits by Martin Smith and Brandon Lake, and guest vocals from Gracie Binion. I Met God on the Dance Floor. From Rave Jesus. 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
3: Go west, Sing. Maybe I can fool myself, I'll get over you. I know I will, I'll pretend my ship's not sinking, and I'll tell myself I'm over you, cause I'm the king of wishful thinking. So many romantic songs link adoring love with a helpless dependence, saying that if the love is withdrawn, they'll have no reason to go on living. But it's get real time. We need to love someone from a position of strength, to stand on our own two feet and offer a healthy I love you, not just I need you. I want to interact with you and partner you. For 2,000 years, Jesus has been a source of inner strength and character building to many of us who wish to stand tall before the world and offer love as a warm gift rather than a need love as an analgesic fix. This is John Smith.

0: universe dies on a cross for you and says, that's the level, the price, the value I put on your head. 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
2: Yeah. 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
2: From the Sky News Centre at 11, the Prime Minister says he's staying put and his allies in his top team are backing him.
3: The Labour Party

0: has a process for triggering a leadership election. That has not happened, so we all intend to get on with our jobs, and that's what I'm going to do.
1: That's Housing Secretary Steve Reid, who was the first to emerge from a cabinet meeting in Number 10, during which Sir Keir Starmer resisted calls for him to quit. He insists he does take responsibility for last week's election results, but says the country expects us to get on with governing. The PMs held his weekly meeting this morning, and some had reportedly told him yesterday that he needed to set out a timeline for leaving. But as ministers left, those who back him were happy to talk to reporters. Here's Business Secretary Peter Kyle.
2: Nothing has been triggered. I'm about to go off to Brussels to continue working with Brussels to deepen a relationship, to benefit Britain. We are working hard on the big issues that are facing the country, and Keir is showing really steadfast leadership.
1: Nearly 80 of the PM's MPs now want him to step aside. Meata Fambule's become the first minister to resign over the issue. She has a community's brief. Our political editor, Beth Rigby, has her statements.
3: She says whilst progress has been made, we've not acted with the vision, pace, ambition that our mandate for change demands. And she says, you, Prime Minister, have lost the trust and confidence of the public.
1: James Lyons is Sir Keir Starmer's former director of communications at Downing Street.
4: It's felt increasingly inevitable over the last 24, 12 hours that he will either have to decide to go with some kind of agency over his own timing and the manner of his departure, or that's going to be decided for him.
1: And political instability is having an impact on the financial markets too. Sterling fell against the US dollar. That's the latest. I'm Faye de Silva.
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3: If we were a big bang, you've come from an accident. If you've just evolved from nothing, you're an accident. And if you've come from an accident, you are an accident. You're waiting for an accident, and when you die, you'll have an accident. If you've not come from nothing, you're not going anywhere. If you were not planned, you're a disaster. If you were not planned, you're an accident. The amount of people come into my room and they say, hey, I did not come into this

respect at a time such as this. The Bible says before the foundations of the world, Christ planned my salvation. The Bible says that before the foundations of the world, God loved me. I'm shouting, of course I'm shouting, I got some good news. The good news is we're not an accident. The good news is that one day God said, let there

0: 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I said I've got a destiny.
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Rick Ostrow of the Sunday Herald Sun recently questioned the provider of a psychic hotline service. The woman responded, "It's all about being a good psychologist. You tell people what they want to hear. You sell them their dreams. It doesn't hurt them to feel optimistic that love is soon going to come their way." Now, people often pick up on Christians saying that they only do good deeds because of the promise of a reward to come. But I'd like to say that this generation is utterly smothered in the promise of rewards by people who don't necessarily care at all for them and merely seek their purchasing dollar. Genuine Christian faith offers people unseen rewards, but actual persecution, hard work, and selfless sacrifice. Let's give credit to people who genuinely do live at cost for the love of God and other people.

does it mean? All of the pain that's happened to me. I can't escape the memory. I try to cope,

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1: From a child star on Broadway to R&B hitmaker, we take a look at the history of Lee Varsey. We report on the rise of US singer and songwriter Patrick Mabry. And one-time Hillsong singer Aidan King speaks about relocating to the US and developing a solo career.
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2: From the Sky News Centre at midday. Sir Keir Starmer's come out fighting. The Prime Minister's told his top team he's staying on in Downing Street and it's time to get on with governing the country. In an apparent coordinated operation, those who back Sir Keir Starmer came outside of a cabinet meeting one by one afterwards and told reporters they backed their boss. Here's Work and Pension Secretary Pat McFadden.
3: Did anyone publicly challenge him around the cabinet table?
4: They didn't. Many statements of support for the job that he's doing,
3: but
4: and that's where the public...
3: What about those who
5: don't hang on? He'll carry on.
3: Can he hang on?
4: Prime Minister wants to carry on with his job, as he should, as the public will expect him to do.
2: But just minutes before that meeting, the First Minister resigned from his...

0: Government urging the PM to go. Around 80 of his MPs have also said they think he should resign following last week's disastrous election results. Baroness Jenny Chapman, Minister for International Development, says she was not surprised there was no direct challenge from a cabinet member. The Health Secretary, seen by many as the one most likely to challenge the PM, was there too, but ignored shouted questions from the media as he left.
1: Westreeton, did you call on Starmer to resign?
2: He's absolutely...
3: What did you tell the Prime Minister?
0: Meanwhile, Labour MP Charlotte Nicholls thinks the PM should be putting the country first.
4: What he hasn't had is the amount of domestic grip that is needed. A lot of us have had some misgivings for a while. We have wanted to give him that benefit of the doubt, but we have reached a point where actually the risk of him continuing in post is, I think, greater than the risk of him going.
0: And in other news, three-time Olympic medalist Katie Archibald has retired from professional cycling. She says she's fallen in love with her new career as a nurse. That's the latest. I'm Faye De Silva.
5: This is Cross Rhythms Plymouth.

0: to break. But I won't let go until it. You're listening to Cross Rhythms Plymouth. I'm Tanya and I'm here with Amelia, and you're listening to Coffee Catch-Up's Espresso.
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0: And of course, you'll hear lots of great music too. So let's get straight into it.
2: Sometimes

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1: 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On the verge, on the edge. 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
4: Hey, it's Tanya and Amelia from Coffee Ketchup's podcast. You're listening to Coffee Ketchup's Espresso on Cross Rhythms Plymouth. And Amelia, I'm trying to decide what I should have for tea tonight, and I'm just really struggling. Should I have pasta? Should I have rice?
5: It's a big decision.
4: It's a big decision.
5: A lot of options out there.
4: Mm-hmm. Every day we make loads and loads of decisions.
5: We do.
4: Every single day. Big decisions and small decisions, mm-hmm. like what to have for tea.
5: Yeah.
4: And Amelia, I'm going to throw a question to you now. Do you think you're good at making decisions?
5: I don't know.
4: She's sidestepping the question. Would you describe yourself as a decisive person?
5: I think it depends on the situation, genuinely.
4: Okay.
5: Like, if in terms of what to have for tea, usually I'm like, I know what I want and I'm going to make it.
4: Mm-hmm.
5: So I often do a meal plan, like, quite far in advance as well. So
4: it's very organised.
5: Well, I have to, like, have it all laid out, because that's just how my brain
4: works.
5: How far
4: in advance are we talking?
5: Like, on a Sunday, I'll plan it for the week.
4: Oh, okay.
5: So, I not like a month, do you know mm-hmm. what I mean? But, like, on the Sunday, I'll plan it for the week, depending on what I've got in the cupboards, that kind of thing.
4: I know someone who plans for the whole month.
5: Oh, yeah, that's quite impressive.
4: I find that quite stressful.
5: I would also find that stressful, because I'm like, what if I'm not feeling that thing? But
4: exactly.
5: Usually, a week in advance, I can know. But, yeah, generally, I think... yes and no. Again, I can't even decide on an answer. Maybe that means
4: yeah,
5: I'm really
4: maybe
5: not
4: that's the answer.
5: Person.
4: She's just sitting on the fence.
5: It's comfortable on the fence, okay?
4: Yeah, I think it's really interesting, isn't it? I think a really good way to try and gauge sometimes is, are you the sort of person that really likes making decisions or not, is in a group-based scenario. Quite often, who's making the decisions of where to go? Like, if you've got a friendship group,
5: sure.
4: Who's going, oh, let's go here, or we're going to do this, or... I don't know if you've ever had this in, like, sometimes when I'm on a family holiday, we'll be like, oh, what should we do today? And everyone floats different ideas,
5: mm-hmm.
4: and it takes a while for people to decide until... Usually my auntie Catherine, she'll go, right, this is what we're going to do. And she'll just make the decision. And we're all sort of relieved that someone has.
5: Yes.
4: Or we go, no.
5: Absolutely
4: silly idea.
5: Not.
4: So it's really interesting. And I find for myself that I consider myself a decisive person for certain decisions, but particularly mm-hmm. for little decisions, like where do you want to go for dinner? If you're meeting up with a mate for dinner.
5: Mm-hmm.
4: I don't care.
5: Yeah. See, I had this the other night, right? I went to Exeter to meet one of my university friends, and we literally, like, we decided on a place, and then she was like, oh, actually, I don't think I can handle spicy food, because we were going to go for Thai or whatever it was. She was like, I just can't handle that tonight. So I was like, okay, fine. And I was like, I genuinely do not mind where we go.
4: Yeah.
5: Because the point of coming here is to spend time with you.
4: Mm.
5: And eventually we decided on Pho, which is the Vietnamese place. Really nice. Can recommend. She was like, right, we're going to go here. And I was like, yeah, sounds good. And I was trying to stay very neutral, but she was looking at me. She was like, I feel like you don't like this decision.
4: Oh, no.
5: And I was like, no, I'm like, I'm serious. I genuinely do not mind where we go. I'm very happy with Pho. I'm very happy with something else. Like, the point is to spend time with you.
4: Mm.
5: But it is hard, isn't it? Because you're like, if all I'm thinking is food, just put something in front of me. I don't care what it is at this point. Do you know
4: yeah,
5: what I mean?
4: I suppose in that situation, the purpose is to see the person. The purpose isn't going for food. Weirdly, I am decisive of where to go on a date.
5: Sure.
4: So, like, okay. I make the decision, unless it's, I know, and it's very, I don't know, feisty of me. I don't know what's going on. But if I'm going on a, it's particularly a first date, I'm like, I want to make the decision mm-hmm. of where we go. I don't know if that is a good thing or not. I just, for me, it's like a, then I've got control of this situation.
5: Sure.
4: This may paint me in a bad light or not. Give me your opinion. I'm happy to take it. But for me, I think it stems from, I once went on this date where the guy planned the first date, mm-hmm. and he decided to go to a very, very bougie and expensive restaurant.
5: Oh my goodness.
4: And at the time, I didn't have much money.
5: Mm.
4: And then, of course, like, we split the bill. And I didn't have it. We didn't get on. Like, we didn't have a good time.
5: Okay.
4: It was, I was having to do the heavy lifting of conversation. And I was just like, why didn't I just decide that we're going to go to a bar for a drink?
5: Mm.
4: Because it's chill, you know?
5: Sure, sure.
4: So that after that, I became very decisive on dates for the first date. The other dates, I'm like, whatever, whatever. But the first one, I'm like, it needs to be somewhere I know.
5: Sure.
4: And it needs to be somewhere for just either like a coffee or a bar.
5: Yeah,
4: no, yeah,
5: that's fair enough. That's fair enough. I went on a date with this guy, and usually I'm very happy to, like, if someone's being quite decisive, it's very much dependent on the other personalities involved, but if someone's being quite decisive, I'm usually quite happy to follow if I don't have serious objections to it, that kind of thing. And you know, and it's difficult anyway as a people pleaser to be like, because I don't want to annoy anybody else. And he was like, oh, so, like, you know, we both like walking, like, do you want to go for a date on Dartmoor? Let's do it, like, you know, I'll meet you here, kind of thing. And actually, because it was a first date and because we've met on an app, I was like, actually, no, we're not going to do that. I was like, I'm sure you're great, but you're also a stranger I met on the internet. We are going somewhere public. And to be fair, he was great about it. He was really like, you know, this is really fine.
4: You're making me laugh because you are describing what I do a lot, which is, I don't mind. We'll go wherever you want.
5: Yeah,
4: and then
5: sure.
4: somebody suggests something and I go, no.
5: Oh, yeah. No, same.
4: I do it all
5: same.
4: The time.
5: All the time.
4: Which isn't great. And I'd say on the small things, I don't really like making the decisions. But how often is that putting the pressure on someone else to make the decisions? Maybe they don't like making the decisions.
5: True, that's a good point, actually. Mm. That's a good point. And we can totally come back to that. But I think first we're going to go listen to some music, unless you don't want to listen to some music.
4: I just can't decide what to play.
5: Oh, no.
4: Oh, decisions.

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2: Whoop, whoop, hello. Welcome back. This is Tanya and Amelia from Coffee Ketchup's podcast. You are listening to Coffee Ketchup's Espresso on Cross Rhythms Plymouth. And we are trying to make a decision. We're trying to decide if we are decisive or not.
3: Mm. It's a hard one. It's a hard one because in some areas we are very decisive and in some we're not.
2: Yeah.
3: And
2: tricky.
3: Yeah. Hard to land on one or the other, really.
2: It is a difficult decision. Mm-hmm. We must flip a coin, I feel. So I was thinking about this. I think as humans, we can make decisions in two main camps. Mm-hmm. You either make decisions really logically.
3: Yeah.
2: Like you've really thought it through. Mm-hmm. You've discussed the pros and the cons. And then you've arrived at a sensible conclusion. Mm-hmm. A bit like how my dad proposed to my mum. he decided that the best way to propose would be, he went to her, he said, what I suggest we do is we write down a list of advantages and disadvantages of getting married, mm-hmm. and then we can make a decision from there. Mm-hmm. So very romantic and impulsive, not so much.
3: Yeah, I think this is the difference between you and me as people, is that Tanya is not a romantic, really. Like you are, but you've also very...
2: Yeah, I would do the list thing, because it's a very important decision. Yeah,
3: exactly. Whereas I'm a total hopeless romantic, because my parents met in the south of France, and it was a bit of a, not quite a whirlwind romance, but they were together within about a month, and then got married a year later.
2: So lovely. So you've got that one way of making decisions, really logical, weigh up the advantages, the disadvantages, formulate your argument, aha, I've arrived at this conclusion. Then you've got the other side of the human brain that is the impulsive decision, the decision just to suddenly go. Mm-hmm. And I've got an example of I randomly once just decided to move into a house, really randomly, without much thought through. I just was like, I need a house to be in London. I didn't really think it through. I went and I made this impulsive decision that these people were great and let us move in.
3: Gosh, that's stressful.
2: It's quite stressful for other people. But it also reminds me a little bit of, you watch Friends.
3: I do, obviously.
2: I think there's a moment, I can't remember which character is struggling to make a decision, but Phoebe does this questioning thing where she gets them to just say, do you want to go this route or that route,
3: yeah,
2: really quickly and just answer straight away based on your instinct?
3: Uh-huh.
2: And it's that kind of decision that we can also all mm-hmm. make mm-hmm. of, I'm just going to make an instinctive decision then and there that you often make in the moment.
3: Mm-hmm.
2: That being said, which one, Amelia, of the two do you think you use more often?
3: Oh, that's a really good question. I am probably more of a logical decision maker. I'm not massive on the impulse decisions. I think, again, in certain circumstances, sometimes when I'm looking at a menu, I'm not very decisive when I'm looking at a menu.
2: Me neither.
3: And so I'll go, right, I'm going to have to go off instinct and just let the waiter come up to me and be like, and I'm like, right, I'm having this, because they've asked me and I need to give an answer in that moment. But in terms of, like, particularly more like the big life decisions and that kind of thing, or I don't know, like most other things, I tend to be a bit more of a logical one. Would you say you're more of an impulsive decision maker?
2: I don't know. It's really different. Mm-hmm. I'd say I'm an emotional decision maker sometimes,
3: mm-hmm.
2: and a very logical one as well.
3: Yeah, sure.
2: Like I will, but I'm probably err on the more impulsive. But there are things that I really weigh up for a long time and consider for probably too long.
3: Mm.
2: So I think everybody's a balance of the two, and I think we can have moments of one or the other, but I definitely find myself sometimes making these very impulsive decisions. I think largely because of how I was trained at drama school. They literally train you to be impulsive.
3: Sure.
2: And that has both many advantages and many disadvantages at the same time.
3: Mm.
2: So when it comes to big decisions, Amelia...
3: Mm.
2: How do you handle them?
3: Honestly, I think, as we've talked about on the radio before and probably on the podcast as well, like, I do not love change. Mm. And so when we're talking about big decisions, sometimes it will take me a while because I'm actually, part of me is going, okay, how much change can I handle right now, depending on what it is. But yeah, I think I will tend to think through the pros and cons, but I will also pray about it.
2: Nice.
3: Because actually, like, you know, there's a lot of things that happen in life that are total curveballs. And I think we've probably mentioned, like, the last 6 months of 2025 were really hard for me and for you as well, I know. And so actually, like, you know, there was a lot of change going on, but actually I'm like, do you know what? God is bigger than all of this. Mm. He's totally in control. And I trust his plan more than I trust my understanding of the plan. And sometimes you have to kind of tell yourself that in order to believe it as well. Mm. It's like, okay, like at this point, I don't want to give up control, but I'm going to choose to trust God's plan. And I'm going to choose to trust that he knows what he's doing and that he has good things in store for me. Mm. So, prayer over big decisions is definitely really important for me.
2: Really important.
3: And also, I think just thinking about the practicalities, actually, of what does that mean for me? Like, if I go this way, like, what does that mean for my living situation, for, like, you know, my income, like, all of that kind of thing? And there's a lot to weigh up, but I think ultimately, like, praying over it is definitely the best way to go.
2: I'd agree. Mm. That's a really, really wise thing to do, because it takes the time and it calms you down as well.
3: Mm, totally.
2: Right, we're going to talk more about big decisions and how you actually make them right after we listen to some music.

0: Welcome back. It's Tanya and Amelia. You're listening to Coffee, Ketchups, Espresso on Cross Rhythms Plymouth. We're talking about decisions today, and we've just been talking about how you make those big decisions. Mm. So in your life, you face many big decisions, like where to live, what job to take, who to be partners with, whether you should have a partner, how to raise your children. There are many. What school to go to? What university to go to? Should you even go to university? Et cetera, et cetera. Should I leave this job? Everyone listening has their own decisions that they've had to make. And I think it's really interesting sometimes to reflect on big decisions that you have had to make in the past. And Amelia, you were just telling us a bit about how you use prayer and reflection to make big decisions. I think that is so powerful.
1: Yeah,
0: sure. And helpful in making big decisions. I remember one incident in my life where I found it really hard to make a big decision. And the decision was to move.
1: Sure.
0: When it was many years ago now, but I was supposed to move to Oxford with my boyfriend at the time. And we split up. Mm-hmm. And I'd already put my notice in at work. I'd already paid the deposit on the house.
1: Really hard. It's
0: really tricky. And it was in COVID as well. So it was a tricky time to move anyway. Mm. And I remember being incredibly emotional because I was really sad. And life was really tough at that point. And I had to make this decision, a really important decision. But I remember thinking, I am too emotional to make a logical and important decision about where I'm going to live long term.
1: Yeah.
0: To leave my community, my house, my everything down in the Southwest and move to somewhere I didn't know and I didn't know anyone there. Do I stay or do I go? There's a song in there somewhere. Yeah. and I honestly couldn't make the decision. I remember thinking, I can't make the decision. And I asked everyone. That's one of the things I did. I got everybody's opinion that I trusted, not everyone on the street.
1: No.
0: So what do you think I should do?
1: Here's my life story. Now make a decision for me.
0: Could you please? Would you mind? So it was all the people, my friends, people who knew me. I asked them what they thought. And they all know it's not their job to make the decision for me, but to counsel me.
1: Sure.
0: And in the end, I actually went, which was logically a really stupid decision. In the preparation for that decision, I also did what Amelia was talking about in the previous section, which was prayer. And my prayer was more of a, less of a logical, Lord, what do you think on this? Was more of a, I am in hell right now, metaphorically. Lord, please show me a way.
1: Yeah.
0: And I did not get a definitive answer. I got a few little ideas and things. In the end, I made a decision based on my dad always says this phrase that I think has some value to making decisions, is that in life you tend to regret the things you didn't do more than the things that you did.
1: So true.
0: And so I was like, okay, I'm gonna go. So I went to see the house in person and I explained the situation to the landlord and et cetera, and I had to make a decision that day and I rang my friend in floods of tears on Reading Station. I remember it so well. A very wise friend, she's in her 50s and she's a lovely person, and she said, look, you can always come back. This is a big decision.
1: Yeah. Yes.
0: But actually sometimes it's important to go, yes, it is a big decision, but you can turn this decision around. Obviously, every situation is different. In my situation was you can come back. If you really, really hate it. Of course, it's not ideal, but you can get out of this.
1: Yeah. And I think that's really important to remember, actually, that these things are not always the end of the world. Because
0: exactly.
1: It feels, in the moment, it's the biggest thing you're dealing with. And that's not to undervalue any of the emotion that you go through or any of the, like, all of the practical preparation that you do for that kind of thing as well is absolutely huge. But at the same time, a lot of these things can be reversed, or you can choose to go in a completely different direction. Like, had you chosen to, you could have moved to Spain.
0: Yeah.
1: Do you know what I mean? Like, you know, it's one of those things that actually, as much as it is it's a big thing and there's no kind of getting around that, actually, there will always be a way forward, even if it's not noticeable at the time.
0: And I sometimes think when I don't hear from God for guidance of certain decisions, I sometimes think that he doesn't mind which way you go because he'll be there with you anyway.
1: Yes.
0: So I have this image in my head of a crossroads and us all going, oh my goodness. But actually God knows where each of those paths leads and he's there on every single one.
1: Mm.
0: And that's always very helpful for me when I feel really stuck in a decision. Actually, sometimes it's about making one.
1: Yeah.
0: Sometimes there isn't a right or a wrong. Sometimes it is just about making a decision.
1: Yeah.
0: And as much as you can do that respectfully and with everything in consideration, you can also stay stuck in indecision to quite a damaging way.
1: Mm.
0: So sometimes it is about going, I make a decision and I trust that the Lord will come with me and he will guide me. And I also trust in myself a little bit that I can handle this if this is wrong.
1: Mm.
0: You know, there are so many decisions that we think of, as you said, as the end of the world, but are they?
1: That is the thing. That is the thing. There we go. We're going to go to some music now. We'll be back very soon with some snack chat.
0: Snacking and chatting.

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3: Whoop whoop, hello, welcome back. It's Tanya and Amelia. You're listening to Coffee Ketchup's Espresso on Cross Rhythms Plymouth. And this is Snack Chat.
4: It's Snack Chat.
3: It is the part of the show where we talk about the important things. And by that, I mean snacks.
4: Yes, snacks are very important.
3: Now, this week, we're doing a little kind of fun little game, or we're trialling it, so let us know your thoughts, where we've got a menu and we're going to guess what the other person would select from that menu. Now, we're just starting with starters for this one as the trial. Okay, so the idea of this game is that one of us are going to read out the starter options and then we have to predict what the other person would guess. Does that make sense?
4: It does.
3: Great. Okay, shall I start? So this is from a real Italian restaurant in London called Amelia's.
4: Unfortunately, great name for a restaurant.
3: It's Amelia's with an E. There we are then.
4: Oh dear.
3: Okay, so these are the real life starter options for Italian. So the first option is toasted sourdough bread with organic extra virgin oil. Lovely. A creamy burrata with extra virgin olive oil as well. With toasted sourdough breads and heritage tomatoes.
4: Goodness.
3: What are heritage tomatoes? That's interesting. Then another one is a plate of cured Italian meats, truffled mozzarella. Another option is a tomato and mozzarella salad. And then another option is a duck liver pate.
4: Interesting. So I've now got to guess which one of those you would go for.
3: Yes. And I've got to predict what I think you would go for.
4: So can you read them out again quickly again?
3: Okay. Duck liver pate, creamy burrata, mozzarella and tomato salad. Plate of cured Italian meats, sourdough bruschetta with heritage tomatoes, and toasted sourdough bread with olive oil.
4: I think all of those sound quite nice. I think you would go for... Oh, gosh, I'm just going to guess. I'm going to go for... Would you go for burrata?
3: No, I wouldn't. But I was going to guess I thought you would go for burrata.
4: Interesting, okay.
3: I would give the duck liver pate.
4: Nice.
3: What would you go for?
4: I wouldn't go for burrata because I'm actually not a tomato person, and because it said with tomatoes on there, I wouldn't do that. I would probably also go for the pate actually.
3: Would you?
4: Yeah,
3: okay.
4: I do very much like a pate. There you go.
3: I love a pate, especially like ones in restaurants always taste better than the shop ones. I don't vibe the shop.
4: No,
3: pates.
4: Sure, that's fair.
3: Okay, your turn.
4: Okay, so I've also gone Italian.
3: Oh, great minds.
4: We went to Zizi a little while ago and that was very nice. So okay. I've gone for the Zizi's starter menu. So the options are garlic bread.
3: Nice.
4: A classic. Chorizo and mozzarella bomb.
3: Ooh,
4: which
3: sounds aggressive.
4: I think is a large, what's it say? Large freshly baked dough ball topped with cheese, chorizo and mozzarella, which sounds very, very nice.
3: That sounds lovely.
4: We have got La Bomba meatballs. Lots of bomb references.
3: Yeah.
4: Fried aubergine. Or mozzarella arancini.
3: I do like an arancini. Okay. Whoa. I think you would go for the dough bomb.
4: I would actually go for the arancini. I'm an absolute sucker for arancini. I really like it.
3: We don't know each other very well, clearly.
4: The dough bomb does sound really nice. It does, but I prefer to not like load up on like bready
3: things
4: so I can enjoy my main.
3: Okay.
4: I think you would go for meatballs.
3: No. I would go for the bomb.
4: Fair.
3: That's why I chose it for you, because so I was like, that's what I would want.
4: I was so close to saying it, and then I didn't.
3: Yeah.
4: Oh, fair play.
3: This game is hard. Apparently, really we're good friends, but who
4: clearly,
3: would know?
4: Neither of us are very good at it, but...
3: To be fair, we don't eat out that much together.
4: But anyway, on that bombshell.
3: That is all we've got time for today. But catch us next week for more coffee catch-ups.

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4: Centre at one. Sir Keir Starmer's told his weekly cabinet meeting he will fight on as he defiantly ignores growing calls from within his Labour Party to go. But we're just hearing now that safeguarding minister Jess Phillips has resigned from government. The PM says there's a process to remove him and that hasn't been triggered. Following the crucial talks, a series of cabinet ministers came out publicly backing him. Top Starmer ally Steve Reid, who marched straight over to cameras to declare his support, said we all intend to get on with our jobs, while International Development Minister Baroness Chapman says she doesn't believe there'll be a leadership challenge.
5: He's in there really, really determined to do the job for the people of the country, the one that he was tasked with doing only 2 years ago, and he'll see that through.
4: Health Secretary Wes Streeting, considered by many as a potential challenger, avoided questions as he left at Downing Street. Earlier, Meata Fambule became the first minister to resign over the issue. Our political editor, Beth Rigby, has her statement.
6: She says, whilst progress has been made, we've not acted with the vision, pace, ambition that our mandate for change demands. And she says, you, Prime Minister, have lost the trust and confidence of the public.
4: Around 80 MPs have called

0: for the PM to resign following last week's disastrous election results, Paulette Hamilton, the Labour MP for Birmingham Erdington, says the British people want change.
1: Sir Keir Starmer is somebody I personally like, but his likability on the doorstep has been terrible. People do not want him there. They don't trust him. They do not think he's the right person to take this forward.
0: Meanwhile, political instabilities had a knock-on effect on the markets too. Sterling fell against the US dollar and the euro. UK long-term borrowing costs have surged higher. That's the latest. I'm Fayda Silva.
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DJ and music producer Topher Jones, better known as Rave Jesus, presents his debut album, I Met God on the Dance Floor. It's a 77-minute mix of uplifting beats and sanctified bangers. Including the Cross Rhythms radio hit, He's on the Move. You will also find remixes of hits by Martin Smith and Brandon Lake, and guest vocals from Gracie

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0: Sometimes metal music reflects an alienation coupled with a deep search for truth. You can't look for truth and ignore the religious questions like, why am I here? 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Pursue the God questions. This is John Smith.

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1: The music experience. My Jesus, make it lemonade. Lemonade. I wash my worries, wash up. Cross Rhythms.
2: What's the truth? What's a lie? Help me, God. Help me, Lord. Face your fears. Dry your eyes. Grandma died. What's the point? Lost the keys. Lost
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2: From the Sky News Centre at 2, Sir Keir Starmer has been rocked by two more ministerial resignations. Alex Davies-Jones at Justice has gone, and Jess Phillips has quit as Head of Safeguarding. Our political editor Beth Rigby reads some of her resignation letter to Sir Keir Starmer.
3: I want a Labour government to work, and I will strive as I always have for its success and popularity, but I'm not seeing the change I think and the country expect, and so cannot continue to serve as a minister under the current leadership.
2: Earlier, Miatta Fambule left her community's brief. The Prime Minister has been trying to shore up his position after last week's devastating local election results. He told his weekly cabinet there's a process to remove him, which hasn't been triggered. Following the crucial talks, some of his top team came out to publicly back him. Work and Pensions Secretary Pat McFadden was one of those answering questions outside Number 10.
3: Did anyone publicly challenge him around the
4: cabinet table? No, they didn't. Many statements of support for the job that he's doing, and that's what the public
3: what about
4: should
3: those
4: do.
3: Can he hang on?
5: He'll carry on.
3: Can he hang on?
4: He also wants to carry on with his job, as he should, as the public will expect him to do.
2: It's reported Health Secretary Wes Streeting, who's said to be preparing to challenge the Prime Minister, tried to speak to him after the gathering. Andrew Fisher worked for Jeremy Corbyn. He says Sir Keir Starmer's resignation must come sooner rather than later.
6: It's got to be a case of when, and it's got to be as soon as possible for the good of the party. You know, we heard his speech on Monday. There was nothing in it. It was like it hadn't really registered with him how bad those election results were.
2: The head of the World Health Organization admits more hantavirus cases are expected. Dr. Tedros Adhanom says this is because of the gap between the first infection on a cruise ship and it being confirmed. And Greg says total sales have jumped to £800 million. That's a year-on-year increase.

0: increase of 7.4%. That's the latest. I'm Ruth McKee.
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1: If anything could have gone wrong, then it went wrong this week. 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

I woke up to a thought from hell. 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Listen or talk to myself. I'll keep on speaking truth in a world that don't mind speaking lies. It starts up there, goes down to the heart, and it keeps you up at the end of the night.

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2: From the Sky News Centre at 3, Sir Keir Starmer has lost two more ministers from his government as calls grow for him to quit. Jess Phillips, who held the safeguarding brief, has written to the PM saying, "I know you care deeply, but deeds, not words, are what matter." Victims Minister Alex Davies-Jones says she feels she has no choice but to resign, adding the country has spoken after last week's crushing election defeats for Labour. Sir Keir told his cabinet this morning that the proper process to challenge his leadership hasn't been triggered. Afterwards, several senior ministers rallied round their leader. Housing Secretary Steve Reid was the first to emerge from the meeting in Number 10.
3: The Labour Party has a process for triggering a leadership election. That has not happened, so we all intend to get on with our jobs, and that's what I'm going to do.
2: More than 80 MPs from within his own party are now publicly calling for him to go. Paulette Hamilton, the Labour MP for Birmingham Ardington, is one of them.
4: Sir Keir Starmer is somebody I personally like, but his likability on the doorstep has been terrible. People do not want him there, they don't trust him, they do not think he's the right person to take this forward.
2: Sonia Souda is a former policy advisor to Ed Miliband. She thinks Sir Keir Starmer is burying his head in the sand.
5: He's really doubled down, he's fighting, but he's not really open to hearing criticisms. And I think there are huge question marks about how effective this is going to be as a strategy to get him through the next 2 or 3 days.
2: Meanwhile, the pound has weakened further. Sterling fell against the US dollar and the euro. The head of the World Health Organization admits more hantavirus cases are expected after the cruise ship infections, but Dr. Tedros Adhanom insists there's no sign of a wider outbreak. And Britain's driving test booking rules are changing from today. Only learners are now allowed to book and manage tests. That's the latest. I'm Ruth McKee.
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1: 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Is this what you want now?
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0: same thing.
1: The word loneliness actually covers a wide spectrum of concepts. There's that internal profound sense of isolation. There's the sense of feeling a lack of somewhere where one truly belongs. There's a sense of not feeling part of something bigger and more meaningful. There's a sense of feeling incomplete without a partner. Or perhaps more commonly these days, having a partner but still feeling an awesome sense of cosmic loneliness.
2: I'm not alone, but I am lonely. I'm insatiable and I can't get enough.
1: Jesus often interacted with people ostracized by the general population, like a particular woman who had had five different husbands but still felt profoundly alone, empty and directionless. He made the extraordinary claim that only he could truly quench the inner thirst. Love your partner, but don't fall into the trap of thinking that sex and marriage are the great keys to bringing ultimate fulfillment. Don't try to get from a human partner what you can only get from God. This is John Smith.

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2: From the Sky News Centre at 4, a third minister has resigned from the government, criticising Sir Keir Starmer for a lack of bold, radical action. Alex Davies-Jones has stepped down, as has Miatta Fanbule. Safeguarding Minister Jess Phillips has also quit. Our political editor Beth Rigby reads some of her letter to Sir Keir Starmer.
3: I want a Labour government to work, and I will strive, as I always have, for its success and popularity, but I'm not seeing the change I think and the country expect, and so cannot continue to serve as a minister under the current leadership.
2: Their exit's piling pressure on the Labour leader, who vowed to fight on at this morning's cabinet meeting. At least 82 Labour MPs are now demanding Sir Keir's departure after the party's electoral hammering last week. That's above the threshold needed to trigger a leadership race, but they must line up behind the same candidate. More than 100 backbenchers and parliamentary private secretaries have this afternoon signed a statement saying this is no time for a contest. International Development Minister Baroness Chapman says she doesn't believe there'll be a leadership challenge.
4: He's in there really, really determined to do the job for the people of the country, the one that he was tasked with doing only 2 years ago, and he'll see that through.
2: Meanwhile, Plaid Cymru's leader has been named the next First Minister of Wales.
5: When compassion is backed by the courage to act, and when recognition of our potential today meets a collective aspiration to secure a better tomorrow, that is when our nation's voice will sing the loudest.
2: Rhun ap Iorwerth is the first non-Labour politician to hold the post since the Welsh Parliament was formed 27 years ago. And Michael O'Neill will remain Northern Ireland manager and won't take up the Blackburn job permanently. He'd been interim boss at Rovers since February. That's the latest. I'm Ruth McKee.
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chase moments that make us feel alive, but they pass so quickly. What if the meaning you're looking for isn't found in a moment, but in a relationship with the one who made you? Jesus didn't come to give us rules. He came to give us life. Real, deep, lasting life. If you're searching, keep your heart open. God's not far away. He's been reaching out to you

DJ and music producer Topher Jones, better known as Rave Jesus, presents his debut album, I Met God on the Dance Floor. It's a 77-minute mix of uplifting beats and sanctified bangers. Including the Cross Rhythms radio hit, He's on the Move. You will also find remixes of hits by Martin Smith and Brandon Lake, and guest vocals from Grace

We all tell a few lies. We're all accustomed to recalling traffic accidents, family events, and fishing trips with great colour, but often scant regard for the actual truth. It's all very well to think of a situation where it's necessary to avoid the truth, but we now live in an age where everyone expects everybody to lie. Who expects politicians or failed business people to tell the truth? Who expects news bulletins with agendas of entertainment value, advertising dollars and sectional interest to give us the bald facts? So where do we go for ideals, integrity, justice and truth? Jesus said, I am the truth and the truth will set you free. If God really is forgiving and loving, and you're really precious in God's sight and in his heart, you're free to be transformed from a world of deception to a world of truth and love. St. Paul said, hold fast to that which is good. Seek to refine the joy and strength and intellectual courage of solid, true, transforming faith and truth in Christ. This is John Smith.

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4: From the Sky News Centre at 5, the Labour Party's descending into bitter division over Sir Keir Starmer's future after the resignation of four ministers. Health spokesman Dr. Zubair Ahmed is the latest to step down, saying the government's being harmed by what he's described as a lack of values-driven leadership. Well over 80 MPs are calling on Sir Keir Starmer to quit. That number's above the threshold needed to trigger a leadership race, but they must line up behind the same candidate, which isn't the case. Our political correspondent Ali Fortescue explains what could happen next if that changes.
5: Someone launches a leadership challenge. They need 81 MPs, 81 including themselves, to back them. Starmer is automatically back on the ballot. And then all the other candidates would also be in the race, and then the members and affiliates vote.
4: The party's former Director of Communications, Tom Baldwin, says a leadership contest comes with real-world consequences.
6: If Keir Starmer's removed, we'll have had our seventh Prime Minister in 10 years since Brexit. We're becoming an international joke.
4: The PM's vowed to fight on, telling his top team this morning that the proper process to topple him hasn't been triggered. Unusually, some cabinet ministers emerged from that meeting and rallied round Sir Keir Starmer. Steve Reid, Peter Kyle and Liz Kendall defended him as they left number 10.
7: Westreeters, did you call on Starmer to resign?
8: The Labour Party has a process for triggering a leadership election. That has not happened.
9: Nothing has been triggered. We are working hard on the big issues that are facing the country, and Keir is showing really steadfast leadership.
10: The Prime Minister has my full support.
4: A statement in support of the PM has now been signed by more than 100 Labour MPs and parliamentary private secretaries. And Jack Draper's teaming up with Andy Murray in a shake-up of his coaching setup before the grass court season. The British number two has split with Jamie Delgado after 6 months. That's the latest. I'm Ruth McKee.
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Good stuff. That was Nick Jonas there with Hope. You're listening to Cross Rhythms, Plymouth 96.3 FM. And this is your afternoon show. Great to be with you this afternoon. The sun is shining, which always makes it that bit nicer. And yeah, we've got loads of great music coming your way. We've got an event guide as well. So sit back, relax, enjoy the tunes and listen up. You know, make it, maybe get a notepad out for when the event guy comes, note down some of the events you want to be getting to in the coming days and weeks. And mainly, let's just get into some good music. Start things off with We the Kingdom, Don't Let the Darkness, and this from Lima Blaze and Madison Ryan Ward, and this is called Pretty Day.

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3: Good stuff. All right, you heard We the Kingdom there with Don't Let the Darkness. This is Cross Rhythms Plymouth, 96.3 FM. We got Forrest Frank up next for you with Low Key, and we will bring you loads more music as we head through this afternoon. First, though, time for a look at this.
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3: Okay, let's have a look at the weather over the next few days for you. This afternoon and evening, pretty fine. A little bit chillier, though, than it might be otherwise this time of year. High's only about 16 degrees. Light cloud with some sunshine as the day progresses. Clearer skies overnight tonight. As I say, highs of 16, lows of about 7. Northwesterly winds of west-northwesterlies of 15 miles per hour, dropping to about 10 miles per hour or so overnight. And yeah, looking like it's going to be relatively clear as we head through the next few hours. Tomorrow, a bit of a mixed bag, really. Light cloud with some sun first thing, and then some light rain as the day progresses, with some on and off showers and light cloud through the day tomorrow. Highs of 14, lows of 7, northwesterly winds of 20 miles per hour or so. And then on Thursday, you've got light cloud with plenty of sunshine around. Highs of 13, lows of 6, northwesterly winds of 10 to 20 miles per hour. So a little bit more blustery and potentially some rain the next couple of days. That's the latest with the weather. You're up to date.

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1: Good stuff. 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That's called The Send. This is Cross Rhythms, Plymouth 96.3 FM. And this is your afternoon show. Time for a little look at your sea conditions. So this afternoon and evening, you've got a foot and a half of swell. West-northwesterly winds of 15 to 20 miles per hour. Tomorrow, three and a half foot northwesterly winds of 20 to 30 miles per hour. And then on Thursday, half a foot to a foot of swell at northwesterly winds of 20 to 25 miles per hour. So a bit more blustery the next couple of days on the coastline. Still relatively small swells though. On the north coast, a bit more going on. Tomorrow, the swells will be 7-8 foot west-northwesterly winds of 30 miles per hour. So quite choppy and rough seas really this afternoon and evening. They're about 3 foot, but yeah, they pick up through into tomorrow, as I say. Then Thursday, 7-8 foot to start, dropping to about 4 foot northwesterly winds of 20 to 30 miles per hour. That's how things are looking over the next few days with those sea conditions. You are up today. Let's keep the music rolling with Stephen Stanley and I Still Have You, and this from Hunter Blake. This is called Holy Ghost.

0: 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I'll be chatting with seemingly ordinary people about their amazing life experiences and encounters with God.
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5: Okay, let's have a look at the event guide over the next few days for you. 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So every Thursday, so this Thursday and every Thursday, coming up until October, you've got Plymouth Hoe Bike Nights. 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So right up until October, every Thursday up on Plymouth Hoe Promenade, 5:30 till 9. 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Artemis Collective have their second birthday exhibition coming up. That runs from the 2nd to the 18th of May. So you've got until this coming Monday, the 18th of May. It's 10 until 8. 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It's a collective of artists from around the area. 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Plymouth Urban Tree Festival continues right through until this Sunday. If you haven't been to any of the events yet, then you are missing out. Started on the 9th, runs through to the 17th. You can find out more at PlymouthUrbanTreeFestival.com is the website, PlymouthUrbanTreeFestival.com. Lots and lots of different events to enjoy there. All right, and you have a women's art exhibition opening night happening at the Mindful Art Club. So this is free to attend. It's at 170 Rendell Street, the gallery down there. Find out more at Mindful Art Club website. It's a women's art exhibition. It's free to attend. Donations will help them continue to support people on the road to recovery from mental health challenges and substance misuse. So basically that's the sort of people who are displaying their art, people who are in recovery, and that event happening on the 15th. So this Friday, as part of the Mindful Art Club and their work. Mindfulartclub.co.uk is the website there. Plymouth Open Concert Orchestra have a free concert coming up this Saturday, so the 16th of May, 3 until 4. 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It stands for Plymouth Open Concert Orchestra. And this one's going to be classics, popular classics themed concert. 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What more could you want, really? Let's be honest. Now, Bush Conference, we've mentioned this with Mark Oliver. That's coming up. That's just in the Tamar Valley, just over the river. At Higher Chapel Farm in Halton Key. It's a wonderful sort of Bible conference, chance to fellowship together with Christians from across the region and get to know people, get to know more about faith, about Jesus, about Christianity, what that means. and all are welcome. Really, all are welcome. And you can find out more on their Facebook page. Search Cornwall Bush Conference. It's been going many years. It's, as I say, it's the bank holiday weekend, 22nd to the 25th of May. And you can email cornwallbushconference@hotmail.co.uk for more information there. And last but not least, Beryl Cook's Pride and Joy exhibition continues until the 31st of May. So get yourself down to the box to enjoy that one if you haven't already. 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

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Before that, you had Evelyn Corneo with Stay Close, and before that, Ellie Holcomb with The Whole Thing. Jimmy Rock up next, keeping it moving with Revolution. And this is your Tuesday afternoon show on Cross Rhythms Plymouth 96.3 FM and online. Whoa, whoa, whoa. Do you want a revolution? Whoa.

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0: Captain Chambers during the Vietnam War was placed in a position of choosing to let a South Vietnamese family crash land their light aircraft and die, or push helicopters worth millions of dollars over the side of his aircraft carrier to give them room to land.
1: Choose life.
0: A psychologist estimates that we face hundreds of decisions, from trivial to weighty, each day, letting all sorts of irrelevant considerations bias our conclusions. He suggests seven key ways to better decision-making. Carefully frame the question, do your homework, look for options, listen to your instincts, take small steps, stay flexible, and finally, make sure you actually make the decision. Now, personally, I listen for God as well as my instincts. I think Jesus would say people before helicopters. But how carefully have you considered your relationship or lack of relationship with God? And how carefully have you considered what the consequences have been in your daily life? Is your life filled with saved helicopters or dead people? This is John Smith.

Good stuff. That was Stars Go Dim with Here. You're listening to Cross Rhythms Plymouth. A couple of songs to take you up to news. Grace Grabber with Conversation, and this from SBTN by Aaron Cole and Kirk Franklin. Enjoy. Have a great evening, folks. And I'll be back on Thursday with your Thursday afternoon show from 5.

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2: From the Sky News Centre at 6. A junior health minister has quit the government after just 8 months in the job. Zubair Ahmed's blaming a lack of values-driven leadership. He's one of four ministers who have quit and called on Sir Keir Starmer to follow. Well over 80 MPs want him to go, including Rachel Maskell, who says it's time for the PM to step aside.
3: I think he needs to be honest to himself now. It's a sad day, but we do need to move forward. We can't have this melodrama of Downing Street. I talked about it when the Tories were in power. We can't have that now. The country has said that they wanted a different leader. They made that very clear last Thursday.
2: Several ministers, including Work and Pensions Secretary Pat McFadden, rallied round the PM and answered reporters' questions after a cabinet meeting.
4: Did anyone publicly challenge him around the cabinet table?
5: They didn't.
6: Many statements of support for the job that he's doing. But and that's what the public...
4: What about those who
7: didn't
4: hang on?
7: Can he hang on?
6: The Prime Minister wants to carry on with his job, as he should, as the public will expect him to do.
2: But former Labour political adviser Max Wilson says things aren't looking good for him.
8: This drip, drip, drip keeps going, and I think it's going to keep on for some time. The idea being to put as much political pressure on the Prime Minister as is possible until it's not sustainable. At the moment, we're in the foothills of that, but it will soon get much, much worse.
2: A spokesperson for the Home Secretary has tonight said she won't be resigning from the Cabinet. Shabana Mahmood's reported to have called on the Prime Minister to set out a timetable to step down. Elsewhere, a man in his 40s has died after being shot by armed police in Bedford. Officers were called to Aylesbury Road late last night and found a man barricaded inside a property. This morning, officers say they opened fire after a weapon was produced. And 15 entrants will take part in the first Eurovision semi-finals tonight. Five countries are boycotting the song contest over Israel's participation. That's the latest. I'm Ruth McKee.
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2: From the Sky News Centre at 7, Health Secretary Wes Streeting will meet the Prime Minister tomorrow as Sir Keir Starmer fights for political survival. They'll see each other, we're told, on the morning of the King's speech. Here's our political editor, Beth Rigby.
3: We expect that the Health Secretary wants to discuss with the Prime Minister the turbulence gripping the party. It's not clear whether he's going to call on the Prime Minister to set out a timetable for his departure.
2: Four ministers have quit the government today and are calling on the PM to follow, while over 80 MPs want him to go after Labour's electoral drubbing last week. Paulette Hamilton, the Labour member for Birmingham Ardington, says people want change.
4: Sir Keir Starmer is somebody I personally like, but his likability on the doorstep has been terrible. People do not want him there. They don't trust him. They do not think he's the right person to take this forward.
2: But more than 100 Labour backbenchers and parliamentary private secretaries have signed a statement backing him, saying this is no time for a leadership contest. Deputy Prime Minister David Lammy says Sir Keir Starmer has his full support.
5: We must put country before party. The only person that benefits from the Labour Party navel-gazing in this way is Nigel Farage and the populist right.
2: An ally of Angela Rayner has told us tonight she'd be prepared to run for the Labour leadership if necessary. Yesterday, the former Deputy Prime Minister called for Andy Burnham to be allowed back into Parliament. A man in his 40s has died after being shot by armed police in Bedford. Officers say the suspect presented a weapon after an armed standoff. And Bonnie Tyler is said to be stable following emergency surgery. A spokesperson for the singer says she remains seriously ill in hospital in Portugal. That's the latest. I'm Ruth McKee.
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6: Hello and welcome to God Fixed, bringing you the latest God-focused music to grab your spirit and free your soul. Today's programme brings you music from the White Album by Hillsong United, featuring remixes of some of their most recognisable songs. So turn up the bass and refresh your soul with a supernatural sonic encounter.

0: responding to her constituents?
1: The message was really clear. They have lost confidence and trust in the Prime Minister, and they don't believe that he is able to deliver the scale and the change that is required for us to deliver on our mandate that we promised the country.
0: Sir Keir vowed to fight on at this morning's cabinet meeting, while his deputy David Lammy is backing him.
2: We must put country before party. The only person that benefits from the Labour Party navel-gazing in this way is Nigel Farage and the populist right.
0: Labour grandee Harriet Horman has told Sky's Electoral Dysfunction podcast Sir Keir Starmer should bring back Andy Burnham into his top team.
3: The Labour Party has got a cloud hanging over it. Clearly Andy is part of the solution to that. And could it be that Keir Starmer could say, we need all the people in Cabinet to be the very best people for the country, and that includes Andy Burnham?
0: He'd first have to be selected for and win a by-election to stand any chance of challenging for the leadership. A man's been shot dead by police after officers say he presented a weapon. The watchdog started an investigation following an armed standoff in Bedford. And 10 people from remote South Atlantic islands connected to the cruise ship outbreak of hantavirus are to be brought to the UK in case they develop the illness. The Foreign Office has been contacted for comment. That's the latest. I'm Ruth McKee.
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5: Hello and welcome to episode 5 of our podcast Hope and the City. My name's Rob and this is Emma.
6: Hi, we're really glad to have you join us for this episode number 5, where we talk about what it is to live with hope, what things cultivate hope, what helps bring hope, how we can live a peaceful life and protect ourselves against those things that might rob us of our peace.
5: I think this is going to help people who have been taken by the grief subjects we've covered, but equally addiction, mental health, or just generally for everybody getting through the day. We hope you find this helpful. If you think that there's content we ought to be covering that we haven't yet, we've got a Q&A episode coming up. Please interact with us on email, hope@crplymouth.co.uk, and we're on all the socials as usual. We hope you enjoy this episode. So it's actually the same day today as we're recording this that we've got to listen back to our episode with my dear friend Richard Garnett and your friend who you got to meet.
6: Yes.
5: But just 5 days before he passed away.
6: Yes. I think it was even less than that, Rob.
5: Was it? Wow.
6: I think it was even less than that. And what an honour that he took that time out and we were able to chat to him. And he was so honest and frank, wasn't he, about what he was up against.
5: I was trying to find the words. It was like, it was courageous. But it was, he used the word excitement or exciting about 10 times or something, which just blew me away. And already, you know, people have been listening to it from first thing this morning and feeding things in. And the reason we started this podcast is because actually we know so many people, don't we, who, you know, you don't have to spend long talking to people before you hear a bit of their story, what they've been up against in the past, what they're up against now. Mm-hmm. And death is the number one statistic. So in fact, I sent a link to a WhatsApp group of 4 friends I grew up with. And one of my mates replied straight away, I'll listen to this. I've been thinking about death a lot recently.
6: Wow.
5: Yeah. So people are thinking about it. We know that. Mm-hmm. And I guess perhaps this helps people talk about it. That can't be unhealthy, can it?
6: No, that's a good thing. That's a good thing. I mean, there were so many things that Richard said, like in that podcast, that were just, you know, I loved his analogy of being in the terminal lounge at Terminal 5, departure lounge.
5: Yeah.
6: And he said he was just concerned about boarding the plane.
5: That was the only challenge.
6: Yeah, that
5: no
6: was the
5: doubt
6: bit.
5: About where I'm going. Yeah,
6: absolutely. And he was happy about being on the plane and going. And he said there was that tear between like leaving loved ones behind, but he knew that where he was going, but it was actually that boarding the plane when he gets called for the plane. And I felt that has stuck with me, those words.
5: What struck me towards the end, we've talked a lot about hope beyond this life. You've shared with so much hope and conviction about your son and Richard did, his hope and his excitement of heaven. But he also talked about part of his hope was just that this life ends and he was okay with that. Mm. He was exhausted.
6: Yeah.
5: You know, and there is a lot about life, and the suicide is something that's talked about so much, isn't it? That people have just had enough. And obviously

0: part of hope, part of our faith, is that we believe in life in all its fullness. But we've got to be real about the fact that this world can suck. Life can suck. People have enduring illnesses. People have physical, mental problems, have emotional problems, relationally things difficult, financially things are difficult. And actually, you know, I think in episode 2 or 3, I said, heaven is not just an eternal rerun of this.
1: Thank goodness.
0: Thank goodness. You know, so there's a hope that these things come to an end. But Richard's last words, not on this earth, but to us in the podcast. So actually some of his final words, what a privilege, was Jesus is real, whether you feel him or not.
1: Yeah.
0: And we think that's a good place to start this episode, because we want to focus on, you know, not only grief, but bringing together, we've talked about addiction, we've talked about mental health. How do we keep the hope alive? And feelings ebb and flow. What were some of your reflections on that?
1: Well, I was thinking about the feelings, what you were saying then. I was thinking people are made in the image of God. So God designed us to have feelings. So in many ways, we shouldn't ignore our feelings.
0: Right.
1: But then in other ways, we should actually measure our feelings. We can't rely on our feelings, because we can have an emotional response to a situation or something we hear or whatever's happening around us. So in some ways, we need to measure, don't we? We need to handle our feelings. We need to learn how to understand them, I guess.
0: There's a cartoon, isn't there? Inside Out. I don't know if you've seen it. It's a Pixar, and it's just helping the next generation with their emotional intelligence. And I think that we live in a society now where we've maybe gone to the other extreme, perhaps reacting against the old-fashioned way of buttoning the lip and, you know, the British way.
1: Stiff upper lip.
0: Stiff up, that's it, not buttoning your lip. Yeah. But I think there's a healthy thing in that. Definitely.
1: Yeah.
0: We are emotional. We are emotional beings. That is God-given. And there's great protection against pain and all sorts of things in our emotion.
1: And things like danger as well. I mean, we have emotions to prevent us...
0: doing the same thing again and again.
1: Yeah, and making us scared. We want to be scared of some things, don't we? Because we don't want to step out on the middle of a motorway or whatever. We're made to be scared because it makes us cautious.
0: And to be sad.
1: Yeah.
0: To guard our heart for future relationships and situations which could be the same.
1: Yeah.
0: And yet, if we over-identify perhaps with our feelings, because there is something a bit like the sea or a current, they come and go, then we're taking ourselves on quite a roller coaster. And that is, I guess, the message of the world. Richard talked a lot about the world says this, the world says that. And I think perhaps that's just Christian jargon that we're very used to. But for people listening, what do we mean by the world? It's just simply the messaging that is out in society, whether it's through the radio, through films, through magazines. And it's very much, well, how do you feel about that? And it's, you know, feeling about things and being guided by your heart and your instinct. But the heart can be deceptive too.
1: Yeah, I was going to say it's about feeling them, but not letting them rule you. Wow. I wonder if that's like the difference. Do you know what I mean? So you have feelings and you can feel them, and that can be good, bad, whatever, a response to a circumstance. But actually it's when they rule you and that they're your true north. I think when we put feelings as our true north, I think that's when we can become misguided.

0: this too shall pass was something we used to say to each other when I was early in my recovery from addiction. Mm-hmm. This too shall pass. It's a feeling. It's a bad day. I used to have my damage limitation days, you know, where I was like, I'm just not in a good space. And actually, the moment I acknowledged that, particularly with the people close to me, it's like it took the power out of it a little bit. It's just one of those bad days. And that just made those relationships a bit easier. My damage limit, don't make big decisions today. This is just one of those days. And it could be because of sleep patterns. It could be chemical imbalance. Yeah. It could be the weather. People get that sad, don't they? We're just about to get into autumn now. Sunshine immune deficient. Oh, I don't know
1: what. Sad disorders.
0: It's something to do with sunlight. The fact is it gets dark.
1: Yeah.
0: And
1: people
0: are down a bit more.
1: Yeah, they don't. Some of that is biological, isn't it? Because actually we're not getting the vitamin D from the sunshine. So like our absorptions and things like that of other minerals that our body requires aren't as high.
0: And while we talk about feelings, I think we can also then talk about thoughts. So one of the Bible verses that have helped me most is take every thought captive and make it obedient to Christ. Now, let's unpack that a little bit, but with a story, first of all. When I was very early on in my recovery from real deep anxiety, depression, panic attacks, someone said to me, actually, not all feelings are facts. Mm-hmm. And I said to them, but it's like I've got this radio in my head and I don't know where the off button is. I used to call it Radio Robbie. and it just played what it wanted.
1: Yeah.
0: And it was like I was at its mercy. Mm. And I'd just given into that and resigned to that as a fact. And I speak to so many people who talk about the mental health problems like that, and I know what that's like. But that is a truth from God who made me, so knows my makeup, knows my design. You can take a thought captive. So it's almost a picture of like a quarantine. So a thought comes into the head, you think, whoa, that's a big idea. That's a big accusation against what I'm like or what they're like. I'm going to put that in a little pen, if you like, a holding cell or in a almost like a science experiment, and I'm going to observe it from afar.
1: Like room 101. Do you remember they used to be like a room 101? Stick it in room 101. Yeah.
0: And I'm just going to look at it and test it against what I do know to be true. Does that really sound like something that God would say about me? Does that really sound like something that I would want them to think about me, what I'm thinking about that other person? And you can put things to the test.
1: Yeah.
0: You can test your thoughts.
1: Yeah, yeah. I mean, I guess another thing we can think about is that's when the thought is landed. But what about incoming thoughts, as in the things that we're exposing to us as ourselves to? So you touched on it just now. You said something about magazines. And I think there's so much, like, in the world. There's just this current of lies, isn't there? It's like, what is the world? It's not about image. It's not about money. It's not, although we need to pay bills and we all like to look nice, but there's a balance to be had, isn't there? So I guess there's that filter, our eyes and our ears. We need a filter, don't we, to not allow those things in the first place, because once we let them in, then that's when our minds go off and they latch onto them. Oh, I'm not good enough. Oh, I'm not saying the right thing. I'm not
0: pretty enough. I'm not rich enough.
1: Yeah, I'm not fit enough. I'm not fast enough. I don't have the nicest car. But actually, who is it that's telling us that?
0: Wow.
1: You know, and where are we getting that from?
0: And what's so interesting is that there's, I don't want this to sound judgmental. So I get home in the evening and I don't mind watching a series on TV or whatever.
1: Like a drama type thing.
0: Yeah, something like that. Jess actually is much better than me. Jess is like, my job is real enough. I'm on the front line. I see trauma. I see all these things. I don't need any more drama when I get back in the evenings. But I do worry about people who, in order to just decompress at the end of the day, put on certain TV shows. I'm not going to name them, because we all have our, we can all make, we're all adults. We can make up minds our minds what are helpful. But when I hear the things that people watch, on one hand, they're saying to me, I feel really worried about what I look like. I'm really insecure. But on the other hand, you're watching airshot people or people who have 24 hours a day to spend in the gym looking a particular way. That's a massive contradiction. You can't just watch that and not expect it to have an effect on that. And what is also interesting is they're doing it at the time of day, by their own admission, when their guard is down.
1: They're vulnerable, aren't they?
0: When they're most vulnerable. So 8 o'clock, 9 o'clock, I'm doing it to switch off. That's okay. But when your brain is switched off, you're not assessing the quality of the information that's going in.
1: And where you're letting it land. So are you letting it land in your ideals?
0: I don't want that sound judgmental, but I just care about people and their mental health. And I think, you know, things like addiction, things like depression, there's often a root. They're often the manifestations. But if we come back to the root, it's saying protect your heart and your mind. And there's so much out there that is giving you a message. There's not that many reliable things, to be honest, on TV. I know that sounds really, perhaps that's a bit depressing, but there is some good stuff out there. But I am really putting things to the test now before I just open up my mind and unguard my heart and say, oh, entertain me. Because it's not baseless entertainment. It has an effect.
1: And actually, when we, like you say, you sit down, you become quite vulnerable because actually you just like, whatever comes at me. And you become so absorbed. Like if you watch something on the TV, do you become part of whatever that story is on the TV? You almost do. I do. If I watch something, I'm almost, I'm in it. I'm part of it, you know?

0: Cross Rhythms. You just found a new
1: place to go. Fear is the latest release from NF and is a deeply vulnerable project that sees him shift towards a more acoustic pop rap sound. Is this what you want now? On the verge, on the edge. Is this what you want now? It's a gritty six-track collection marked by raw emotion, exploring fear, honesty, and mental health. 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Fear by NF. I'm sorry.
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3: I was just thinking as you were talking then about like the young people, and when I say young, I mean like those that are under 25.
4: You're young,
3: oh, I can be young. But I was just thinking it's the level of media, isn't it, that's available. So I think when I was...
4: Phones.
3: Yeah, yeah. When I was younger, like in teenage years and that kind of thing, it was so compartmentalised because we didn't have mobile phones. Mobile phones didn't come out till I was like in my 20s, or not affordably anyway. But actually nowadays it's there all the time, isn't it? It's there all the time. And this influences as well. I mean, and some influence can be positive as well. I don't want to be bashing people over the head here. Influence can be really positive as well as really negative. But it is like, what is influencing us and what and who is influencing us?
4: So someone said that influence is leadership. Mm. And actually, I don't agree with that statement. I think we are being influenced by people. We are being led by people who are influencers over our life. I agree with that. But real leadership is influence plus responsibility. Mm. And the danger of these influencers is that they're not actually responsible for your life. They're giving you the content, but where are they when you then become an emotional wreck? Mm. Well, they're doing fine, thank you very much. They're living in their nice place or what have you. Whereas really being led and coming back to God is saying, I have influence over you. I want you to listen to my content because it's good. And I'm prepared to back that up by being a responsible person, a presence, an ever presence in your life. And I think if we can test information like this, is this reliable? Are these responsible people? Do I know anything about their own background? I mean, I think back to the 90s and all the people that I used to listen to, the lyrics, the movies, they're all in rehab. Or they're dead.
3: Yeah.
4: I don't mean that in a callous way. But we were listening to people.
3: Yeah.
4: And Jesus said that by their fruits, you will know them, which is interesting, isn't it? Mm. Like, actually, the people that are really going to be influential in your life, don't open your mind and your heart to them unless you really know them.
3: Yeah, I mean, that sounds such wisdom. That's such wisdom, Rob. It really is. Yeah. The other thing as well, we don't practice silence quite as much, do we? You know, we were talking about this off air beforehand, and we were saying about when I used to stand in a queue years ago, I used to be just stood in the queue, like at Morrison's supermarket, and you would just have a moment just to gather your thoughts and think about, like, just process, I guess, really. But nowadays we don't, do we? And I find myself, like, I pull up in the car, and my husband Carl tells me off this, he's like, the dog's going nuts at the door, what are you doing? I'm like, I'm just answering messages, I'm just checking on this. And I will be honest, sometimes I'm, like, scrolling and things as well. But we don't ever have that just downtime, that process time, are they? And are we? And I wonder where that lies in it as well. Do you practice? Are you silent much of the time? Do you manage to make space for silence?
4: I use Do Not Disturb on my phone a lot.
3: Right.
4: So it's a way that turns off all the notifications on my phone. So one of the things I've noticed, actually particularly in Plymouth more than in other places I've lived, is, and perhaps it's because I've been in Plymouth in the last 8 years and actually the whole country has become more addicted to their phones than ever. Mm. But everyone answers their phone the second it rings. You don't actually need to answer it.
3: No.
4: Or just someone messages you, you don't actually need to message back straight away. Mm. And the good thing about turning off notifications and the red alerts is that your phone then becomes a tool. Like a lot of things, they can be helpful servants and terrible masters. And I think that describes the phone. Am I in control? Is it my decision when I pick it up? Or is this just like some sort of needy thing that's demanding my attention? Well, no, sorry, I'm going to do it on my terms. Mm. And that requires an element of trust. So I have particular times in the day and in the week where I turn off my phone, and it is an agreement with God, because God actually says to us, so we have to believe him in this. He says Sabbath, rest. So if he tells us to rest, which I know from my mental rest includes turning off my phone, I have to trust God that my children aren't going to go missing during that half hour of my life.
3: Yeah.
4: Because God's not trying to catch me out or play tricks on me.
3: Yeah.
4: I just say to God, look, during these times, on those days, the phone's off. Please can nothing massive happen during those times. And he's always been faithful in that.
3: Yeah. And we did live without phones before.
4: We had landlines, mate. Remember those?
3: Yeah, yeah. Yeah. I must admit, another thing I've heard of, good practice, is to turn your phone off an hour before you go to bed and not pick it up first thing in the morning. It's quite a challenge, though, isn't it? Not to pick it up first thing in the morning.
4: Again, not disturb, you can.
3: Yeah. So, but this will make you laugh. Yesterday morning, I thought, right, I'd do an online exercise class. How about 6 a.m?
4: Come on.
3: So, yeah, I know it hurts me to get out of bed, I will not lie. Anyway, so I was meant to get up at 5 to 6, I eventually get out of bed and I'm like, I'm not going to look at my phone. Anyway, so I get ready, plug all the laptop in, and I'm sat there. Anyway, and then I was like, hang on a minute, nobody else is there. And they texted at 6 o'clock to say, sorry, the class is cancelled because there's an outage. It was either Wi-Fi or power cut, which is fine. So then I'm like, yeah, but it still doesn't make me want to check my phone because, you know,
4: I know somebody who runs a big business and
3: I had an extra half an hour in my day.
4: Exactly, so it's another win. But this guy I know runs a massive business. He has no notifications on his phone. And he says that in the last 10 years, he's double booked and missed 2 appointments. That's all.
3: Mm.
4: Just by checking his emails when he wanted to, checking his messages when he wanted to. He's missed 2 appointments in 10 years. But think of all the things he's given us. Now, we didn't think we'd do an episode about mobile phones. But actually, how many times do we say to our mates, I really must cut down my phone usage?
3: Yeah.
4: Why don't we just say, let's actually do it rather than talk about it? If we know the damage it causes us and the distress and the doom scrolling, and the addiction and all those things, the sleep.
3: Yes.
4: You know, we talk about hope, depression, mental health. The number of people I check messages at an appropriate time in the morning and I see they messaged me 4 hours ago and I'm thinking that was 3 a.m.
3: Yeah.
4: But I do know that people really struggle with sleep.
3: Mm.
4: And there could be all sorts of reasons for that. But let's give ourselves every chance.
3: Every opportunity.
4: Every opportunity to sleep. Yeah. Reading a paper book.
3: Yeah.
4: It's just, I fall asleep within 5 minutes of reading a paper book. Get into bed at 9:30. Nothing productive can be done after 10 o'clock anyway.
5: I woke up to this. God's a safe house for the battered, a sanctuary during bad times. The moment you arrive, you relax. You're never sorry you knocked.

0: I said to myself, relax and rest. So, you've been rescued from death. You've been rescued from tears. Relax and rest.
1: I did hear something. So I was chatting to a friend of mine and she was advising me on some good sleep hygiene, they call it, don't they? And so there's actually like a blue backlight or something on a phone that's designed to stimulate your mind. So if you're looking at your phone in bed, you're stimulating your mind so that when you then try and unwind, it's made in such a way that it kind of sucks you in and you end up watching loads of reels and such like. Yeah. But actually, yeah, we should stay away from our phones for that last part of the day. And like when you get up in the morning, go and stand outside in the cold, fresh air and have a glass of water. That's the best way you can start your day, apparently.
2: Love it. So let's just go back to this idea. I was talking about having a Sabbath, having a rest.
1: Yes.
2: And trusting God that, I believe that if he said to me, you can rest, then I can. And he's then in charge of what happens in the universe during those times.
1: But also, he didn't make you for the Sabbath. He made the Sabbath
2: for me.
1: You.
2: He wants me to rest. Gift. It's the rhythm. It helps us sustain life. But coming back to this idea of having faith that, belief that, I think in episode two, when we were talking about mental health and I was sharing a bit about my journey, is I made this throwaway comment that God knows what's coming around the corner. And he knows me because he made me. So even though things come into my life, thinking about anxiety and fear now, fear is a big word, is that we're scared of bad news, scared that anything can happen. But he already knows it's coming. He knows me. He knows what I'm made of and what I'm not. He knows where I'm at in my journey of maturity and strength and resilience. So if he knows I can handle it, he is a better assessor of that situation than me. So I believe that I can get through today. Simply because this is the day he's made. He knows me. He knows what's coming around the corner. So yes, when we talk about faith, it's not just faith in God. Yes, there's a God. That's really what Jesus said when he said, believe in me. He said, believe me. Believe what I'm saying. And when it comes to hope and resilience and becoming the person that you want to become, which is real hope, really. And Richard talked a lot about that. We were talking about the analogy of a spotter in a gym, and you went back and you talked a little bit about, you mentioned James and when you first got the diagnosis and you said, I'm not sure I'm ready to handle this yet. Tell us a bit about that journey and how you've believed God. You've believed that you've been able to do things in his timing.
1: Yeah. I mean, I really believe God gave us an extra 5 years actually with James. I really do. So there's a lot, I think generally people can probably relate to things in life where they would say, I couldn't have handled this. I wouldn't have been ready for this a couple of years ago. And we know that God works in us in all circumstances. He brings, you know, he's constantly refining us, constantly growing us, isn't he? And when James was diagnosed in 2016, I can remember pleading with the Lord and saying, and I just had this sense that James' cancer was going to be a big battle for James. And I can remember pleading with the Lord and saying, would you leave? I can't do it. He can't go. Not yet. I at least need another 5 years with him, just at least to get him into his 20s. And really pleading with the Lord. I mean, ultimately, I wanted James to live to be an old man. But I was like, Lord, I just can't manage it. But in that 5 years, God prepared us ready in such a way. And it wasn't about him preparing us. It was about us knowing how close he was and how involved he was in that situation. So the growth came in that direction so that when James did pass away, we were firm and solid and deeply rooted with Jesus, which we weren't. We were believers, but because we'd been on that journey over the 5 years, he'd really grown something in us so that we could manage with him. You know, whereas I think 5 years earlier, we wouldn't have been so able to lean on him, because it does take time to learn to trust God, doesn't it? You know, we're bruised and battered by life, and we can be untrusting of other people. And so that can make us untrusting of God at times. And so I think in that 5 years, I learned to really trust God so that when James did go, I could fully trust him.
2: So this is a journey from believing in God, believing that there is a God, to believing God, trusting what he's, taking him at his word. And that this
1: knowing, I think the knowing God, intimately.
2: You and Richard both talked about that so clearly, by the way.
1: Oh, really?
2: Knowing, knowing.
1: Knowing God.
2: And I think I had this image of a spotter in a gym, you know, and sometimes a weight is too much. I remember there's one time I was going to a gym called Muscle Zone in High Wycombe. I was much bigger then than I was
1: now. Great name.
2: It was just, it's where all the bouncers went and everything. It was horrendous place that people used to, mirrors all around, all the guys looking in the mirrors, chucking weights around, starting fights on each other. And I was in a squat machine and it has like a little lever at the bottom that if the weight's too much, you can hit the pedal and these prongs shoot out, catch the weight, and you can exit the machine safely. Wow. Anyway, it got a bit heavy. I was trying to show off, be stronger than I really was. And I went to hit the pedal to, for the springs to come out, and I missed it. And I crumpled in this machine. And my mate was the other side of the gym, and I tried to get his attention without getting anyone else's. So I sort of pushed my voice across the gym. His name is Richard as well. I said, "Oh, Richard!" hoping he would hear me, and no one else did. And actually, the whole point, God says you can get through today. That's just a fact, whether you feel it or not. My grace is sufficient for today. So he's like that spotter, isn't he? He won't take off all the weight because he has a goal for your life, like you, to get you stronger, to get you to desire and be satisfied with God above all things, to be strong in him, not on yourself. He has a goal for your life, so why would he take off all the weight? But he knows how much you can take, so you won't crumble, says a... I believe that he knows me. He knows what's coming.
1: Yeah.
2: I think that's so good for me to have.

0: there's treasure in the unseen, isn't there? Right. That's kind of what comes to mind, really, that in the natural, where things seem to crumble and fall apart or don't go our way or are painful. We talked about emotions earlier, where they're painful or devastating, and they feel like they're going to destroy you, that even in that, there is this beautiful gem that is being formed, this precious, precious stone in the unseen. And that's what it's all about, isn't it? That's what God's growing in us. That's what he wants to do for us. And yet that's the bit that we can't see.
1: Wow.
0: Yeah,
1: I think I need to think about what that means, to be entrusted with particular situations. Mm. And even on our life in general, there's a reason for it.
0: Mm.
1: You know, we say that a lot. And I think when people lose people, we've got a charity ball this weekend.
0: Yes.
1: And there's a sense in which always people want, obviously we want to keep memories alive and all these things, but also people often start causes and charities and various things after the death because they want there, as there actually is, to be these things to be meaningful. I think of, this sounds like a massive distraction, but one of the Batman films.
0: Right.
1: I think it's the Joker films. But basically what happens is you've got all these criminals getting together and they nick all this money from all these banks and they pile it together. And then the Joker comes in and sets fire to all the money. And that scares even the criminals. Because even in their warped thinking, they're like, well, there's a reason for this. We're going to get rich.
0: Mm.
1: But when he just even then destroys the money, that's real evil.
0: Mm.
1: Evil is just chaos where there's no reason and no purpose. And that is even more scary than even the bad situations themselves. That there would be bad situations and not even a purpose to it, just for the sheer hell of it.
0: Yeah. I mean, as you were starting to talk then, I was thinking about that verse, if not a seed fall to the ground, then there can't be a harvest. And I was thinking even the seed fall into the ground might be the circumstance that's really difficult, the struggle that somebody's going through, but actually the fruit and the harvest that comes from that, God will always use everything for his good. So he doesn't want bad things for us. He loves us too much for that, but he will permit them so that he can do things for us and with us that he could only be grown in that way. And then that's when you're saying about like the charity functions or the good events or the positivity, whatever it is that comes out of it, that growth is the harvest, isn't it?
1: Wow. So do not fear.
0: He wins.
1: Yeah, good wins.
0: He wins.
1: Evil doesn't win. This isn't this isn't about chaos. This isn't that we're losing control. And I think there's so much fear around because people watch the news and it all seems so meaningless.
0: Yeah.
1: But God's on his throne. Yeah. But going back to the seed, I think that's interesting. We just made a load of raised beds in our garden, so I'm getting prepared for seeds. But seeds have to die in the ground. I think that's what the Bible bit says, doesn't it? Unless a seed falls to the ground and dies, it can only remain one seed. But if it dies in the soil, then actually it becomes this amazing plant. But actually, there's so many lessons to be learned from nature. And I think perhaps to wrap this episode up, and we've talked a lot of, particularly at the beginning, about very practical things, phones, minding what you watch, resting, sabbathing, sleeping. Richard and you talked a lot about journaling in previous episodes. It keeps coming up and I need to get the message.
0: Are you feeling a bit convicted?
1: I am. Nature.
0: Mm.
1: So many of Jesus' stories come from nature, the parables, but even his stories about being on the sea.
0: Tossed around in the waves.
1: But actually, we do need nature. We're so blessed to live in Plymouth, aren't we? By the sea, by the moors. Is that part of your well-being repertoire?
0: Yeah, absolutely. That and walking. I just love walking, being around in here. Yeah. And this weekend, actually, I went sea dipping again.
1: I love how you call it dipping. You're actually getting in the water.
0: I am. I sent a picture to Carl and he was like, so it was me and some other ladies they went swimming. I dipped and I went in. It was at North Devon, actually. So I went right in under et cetera. And Carl went, why have you got a woolly hat on? And I was like, it's to keep warm. So I was just in my swimming costume and a woolly hat. So that for me, the nature of that, there is something about being like in that cold water, being on the beach, the vastness, the openness, the sea is a big steadier for me. But even, I love flowers as well. So we've got roses in our garden. Okay. Oh, beautiful roses. And I think one of them was given to us initially after James died, and it looked like it was a stick in a sandwich bag. Do you know what I mean? Because it was November time, I think. So we planted it and didn't think a lot of it. We're like thankful to the person, but didn't think a lot of it. Put it in the garden. But the next year, the blooms were beautiful. So after that, we've now got lots of roses because we've gone out and like bought a load. But the detail of the roses, it just captivates me.
1: They don't have
0: me.
1: To be that detailed. God could have made them plain and we'd still be happy with them. Yeah. It's just so extravagant.
0: But when I look at the buds at every stage, they look amazing. So just looking at that, and even like autumn now, isn't it? The colours of the leaves.
1: Yeah.
0: Oh, it's just beautiful, isn't it? The goldens and the browns and the orange and it's amazing.
1: Get out. I mean, that's got to be so good for our mental health, hasn't it?

0: and life. This is Cross Rhythms.
1: When Richard passed away, and Jess knew that we were close, Jess bought me some flowers.
2: Oh.
1: And
2: Jess, your wife?
1: My wife.
2: Yeah.
1: Put it in a vase in the kitchen. I think they weren't particularly posh flowers. They weren't M&S or Waitrose or something.
2: From somebody's front garden.
1: No, they were, I don't know, maybe a 3-day shelf life on them.
2: Yeah.
1: They lasted 3 weeks until the day of his funeral.
2: Amazing.
1: So I took that as a little gift from God. And I took a photo of them. I thought, is this a bit cheesy? I took a photo and I sent them to Kit, one of Richard's sons, who was actually the one who encouraged us mm-hmm. the most. Because when we recorded Richard's episode, we thought it's good to honour the family and just say, are you sure this isn't too soon for us to publish it? And Kit emailed back and he said, no, please publish it. Send me the link. And if it helps to tell people that he's now passed away since, if that helps spread the word, then all better. I thought, thank you, Kit. That's really gracious. Fine young man. But I sent him a picture of these flowers with what I said, like, I hope this doesn't come across as cheesy. But I really feel that, A, these flowers, they've lasted a notable 3 days, 3 weeks. I said, this is just a reminder, you know, that God's in this. God's in this day for you, that Richard doesn't perish. And what he's left here on earth is longer lasting than you can imagine. And what a legacy Richard has left behind. Talk about a seed of grain falling to the ground and dying. Yeah. He's left a legacy on earth. But again, another little beautiful gift. He texts back straight away. They were his favourite flowers.
2: Wow.
1: No way Jess could have known.
2: Yeah.
1: So that I think nature, put yourself in a position to have the best chance when it comes to your mental health, when it comes to receiving and being grateful and cultivating positivity. And I think that's why Jesus spent so much time outdoors. Not because there wasn't anything decent on TV in his time, but he said, take a walk in the garden, actually. Yeah. He said, notice the flowers, notice the sparrows. They're okay.
2: Yeah.
1: And how much more precious are you?
2: I've been challenged just recently about what does bring me rest. And I think previously I've always been a bit of a box set lounge lizard, kind of like, oh, that's my, I'm having a rest a few hours down. But actually I realise that doesn't bring me rest. It might bring me physical rest.
1: Right.
2: But I don't get emotional or psychological rest from that. And I've started to discover a little bit along the Sabbath line, actually thinking around the Sabbath, the day of rest or a bit of a time of rest. It doesn't have to be a day, but it's just a time carved out where I say, this is my time of rest. That actually it's different. It's other things. It's what fills us up in that time. So I've been meeting with a friend, a very good friend of mine. So I meet with her for a cup of coffee and a chat, or I'll go for a walk, or I will potter in the garden, or just
1: please
2: be around.
1: Fill your tank.
2: Yeah.
1: And what are your tank fillers?
2: Yeah, exactly. Dip in the sea, walk with the dog, those kind of things. Read a book. You know, it doesn't have to be about not doing anything, but what is it that actually brings me rest? Rest isn't a passive activity. Rest can be an activity. It can be something where you're doing, but does it bring, is it edifying? Is it good to you, for you? Does it recharge you? And that's what I've been considering.
1: And get them in the diary, because it's so easy for those things to get pushed out by the busyness of life.
2: Carve them into your day.
1: When God said, believe me in this, coming back to this idea of believe God, if he says it, it's good for you. He doesn't just give arbitrary commands to kill our joy. It's good for you. And I remember the analogy, the jar that's full of sand, and then you try and get the stones in, but you can't, and they're falling out. But actually, if you put the stones in first and then pour the sand in after, they fit in around it, and you can fit much more in the jar. And thinking, okay, I've got a week, I've got a month. Me and Jess sit down on a Monday first thing and say, so what have you got on this week? When are you going to do your exercise, Bob? Because you know that's good for my mental health. If I'm not boxing or football, I spin off at some point in the week. You know, what does Jess need? When are you going to do that with your friends? I mean, you've got to be intentional about this stuff. It doesn't just happen.
2: No, absolutely. Absolutely. It has to be carved into your day or your week or whatever time frame that you're looking at. But we need to invest in ourselves. I mean, I remember that in previous sermons, I've heard this preached about the bucket with the hole in the bottom, that we have to keep filling it up from the top. But if we stop filling it up from the top, eventually it's all going to drain out the bottom and we're going to have nothing left. And then we're going to be in trouble. So we need to keep pouring in on the top end.
1: And just to finish then, what leaks our bucket is A, living in a broken world. We've talked about that. Just the fact that we are a soul, but we're wrapped in, as Richard says, fragile tissue, which has a certain amount of energy. We're wrapped in emotions and things. Yeah. We've talked about guarding our minds and our hearts and the TV and things. But I think nothing drains me more like than bitterness.
2: Unforgiveness. Bitterness and unforgiveness.
1: And I think we need to, I think to bring this into land today, I think we need to just mention that. You know, bitterness is such a drain. Jesus talked about forgiving one another. He even talked about the torment that is there for people who don't. I mean, people are tormented out there, and I don't want to lay any more blame at people's doors than they're probably already accusing themselves of. But unforgiveness, bitterness, keeping short accounts. Was that your expression?
2: Yeah.
1: What do you mean by that?
2: Keeping short accounts. So if you feel that you've said the wrong thing, or you're in a bit of a friction kind of situation with somebody, or something's not right, keeping short account, actually talking about that. And it might be that actually that person doesn't want to talk, or that person's not going to forgive you, or they're not going to let that go. But we can do the bit that we can do. So that's almost like, I've heard the phrase of keeping our side of the road clean.
1: Live at peace. As far as it goes with you, the Bible says, live at peace with others.
2: Absolutely. Absolutely. But also not just keeping short account with other people, but I think keeping short account with God. I think, you know, sometimes when we behave in a certain way, we can allow that to become between us and God. We feel so shameful that we can't, or so embarrassed by our behaviour, that we take our eyes from him because we're so disgusted with ourselves, or we're so upset with ourselves. But actually, if we keep short account, I mean, he's full of grace. Jesus has paid the price. He wants relationship with us. He's waiting there with open arms, but it's us that averts our eyes because of whatever behavior we've done, whatever we've said, however we've acted. So I think
1: there's something superstitious and religious in a lot of us that think, if I've done something bad, I'll wait till I've done a couple of good things and then I'll go back to God again. It's just not how it works. Should we leave it there?
2: Let's leave it there. Thanks for joining us for this episode of Hope and the City. We hope you found it useful, and we're really glad that you've joined us. It would be great if you have any comments, any feedback, questions, or anything that you'd like us to look into in the future, if you'd get in touch on
1: hope@crplymouth.co.uk. So I've given the email, and on the socials as well, @hopeandthecitypodcast. Thank you again for listening.

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2: From the Sky News Centre at 9, the Prime Minister is going to meet one of his biggest potential rivals tomorrow as he prepares to face down a backbench rebellion against his leadership. Health Secretary Wes Streeting will speak to Sir Keir Starmer in the morning. The Labour Party has split into open warfare about the PM's future, with four junior ministers stepping down and demanding he do the same. Over 80 MPs have publicly called on him to go after last week's catastrophic election results.

0: chaotic.
1: I think it's a circus. I think that my colleagues in the Commons need to calm down, change their language, think about how it reflects, both back in their constituencies and more broadly, and let's try and get a grip of ourselves.
0: Meanwhile, US President Donald Trump, who's been critical of the PM in the past, has this suggestion for him.
2: Well, my advice to him has always been, open up your oil in the North Sea. You got one of the great oil finds anywhere in the world, and you're not using it. They're not allowed to use it. And get tough on immigration.
0: Elsewhere, a man in his 40s has been shot dead by police in Bedford. Officers say they opened fire after he presented a weapon. And Bonnie Tyler is said to be stable following emergency intestinal surgery. A spokesperson for the Welsh singer says she remains seriously ill in hospital in Portugal. That's the latest. I'm Ruth McKee.
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6: From the Sky News Centre at 10, the Health Secretary Wes Streeting will meet the Prime Minister tomorrow morning. The potential leadership hopeful will speak to Sir Keir Starmer before the King's speech opening Parliament. Labour has descended into open division over the PM's future. Four ministers have resigned and joined at least 80 MPs urging him to quit. The first to go today was Mayata Fanboule, who had the community's brief. She says she's responding to her constituents.
7: The message was really clear. They have lost confidence and trust in the Prime Minister, and they don't believe that he is able to deliver the scale and the change that is required for us to deliver on our mandate that we promised the country.
6: But the Prime Minister does have support. More than 100 MPs and parliamentary private secretaries have signed a letter. And Deputy Prime Minister David Lammy is backing Sir Keir.
8: We must put country before party. The only person that benefits from the Labour Party navel-gazing in this way is Nigel Farage and the populist right.

0: In other news, a man in his 40s has died after being shot by armed police in Bedford. Officers say the suspect presented a weapon after an armed standoff. And 15 entrants are taking part in the first Eurovision semi-final tonight. Five countries are boycotting the song contest over Israel's participation. That's the latest. I'm Stevie Shillinglaw.
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If I die destroying a wall, make sure you dance at my funeral. I'm gone. I'm going to a place that's more beautiful. No grave can hold me down for my soul. Do not weep, for I do not live in that tomb. That ain't me. Fight against the systems, evil Illuminati. But never fight the Illuminati in my own body. We pray for victory and want God to intervene. But we don't expect that our enemy

0: I could do nothing but call upon my God. All I could do was pray. I called upon him because there was no one else to call upon. But yet there was a sense of doubt. There were questions in my heart. Oh Lord, what will you do? And you reminded me that you are the God who provides. Thank you, Lord. You are our God.
1: Pianos and Politics.

journey though. Yeah. Okay. Uh-huh. 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

night, just like 11th grade. 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
2: From the Sky News Centre at 11, the Prime Minister is going to meet one of his biggest potential rivals tomorrow as he prepares to face down a backbench rebellion against his leadership. Health Secretary Wes Streeting will speak to Sir Keir Starmer before the King's speech, setting out the government's parliamentary plans. The party has split into open warfare about the PM's future, with four junior ministers stepping down and more than 80 MPs calling for him to go. One of the PM's critics, MP Chris Curtis, thinks a leadership contest is inevitable.
3: I don't think it should just be a conversation about the process and about the personalities. We also need to have a conversation about ideas, about what our diagnosis is of what's gone wrong with Britain, about why we think this government hasn't, under Keir Starmer's leadership, been able to bring about change quickly enough, and how the next leader may be able to.
2: Meanwhile, there is support for the under-pressure Labour leader. He's got the backing of more than 100 backbench MPs and parliamentary private secretaries who've signed a letter. Sean Woodcock is one of them and says voters don't want to see a government fighting among themselves.
4: If we start talking to ourselves and having this sort of psychodrama going on, frankly, the public are going to get sick and tired of us, just like they did the Conservatives, and we will see Nigel Farage enter number 10 Downing Street.
2: Meanwhile, the political turmoil is having an impact on the markets. The cost of government borrowing has hit an 18-year high. The US President Donald Trump has left Washington for a state visit to China. Beijing is a large importer of sanctioned Iranian oil, so the conflict in the Middle East could be on the agenda with President Xi Jinping. A man in his 40s has been shot dead by armed police in Bedford. Officers say they opened fire after he presented a weapon. And in sport, St Mirren will have to play a relegation playoff despite winning 2-0 against Aberdeen. They will finish second from bottom of the Scottish Premiership, with Kilmarnock guaranteeing their top-flight status with a 3-1 win at home to Dundee. Elsewhere, Dundee United drew 0-0 with Livingston. That's the latest. I'm Stevie Shillinglaw.
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0: about time that we. It's about time that we. About time that we. About time that we got right. About time that we. About time that we. About time that we.
1: Yeah, you need God. I'm
2: no, I don't.
1: I'm gonna pray for you.
2: Don't you pray for me.

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Yo, take all my likes on Instagram, all my friends. Go to the same barbecue I get invited to and take all my pork chops and beans. Come.

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1: Yeah.

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0: Premier League alive with a 2-1 extra time victory over Middlesbrough. Shea Charles scored the winning goal.
1: Yeah, you know, when it goes such a time, you know, none of us are used to play extra time really. Maybe once this season, but or twice maybe. But really tough. But it's a really good team, and thankfully we came out on top.
0: The tie was marred by claims of spying by Southampton on a Borough training session, with an investigation opened by the EFL. They will face Hull City at Wembley next week. That's the latest. I'm Stevie Shillinglaw.
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2: I wasn't brought up to go to church or anything to do with God, really. But when I was 13, I was given a Gideon's New Testament at school. And I started to read it every night, but it didn't make sense to me. Really, when I got married at 18, I stopped reading it because I thought my husband will think I'm a religious maniac. I really loved him and he loved me, and the children started to come along. I used to think, is this all there is to life? I wonder if there is a God. Anyway, just one day I woke up and I just felt inside me free to go to church, and I didn't know where the church was or anything. I just asked the next door neighbour where the church was, and I listened intently to what the minister was saying, and I'd always thought to myself, if there is a God, he's got to come down and prove it to me. And I suddenly knew in that church that he'd done that when Jesus died on the cross. Jesus was God and he'd left heaven. He'd died for me, and my life went on from there. And even though I was only really like a simple believer in Jesus, I believe that God honoured that and the reading of the Bible, and he started to show me really who he was and who he is. And that's why I know that God is real.
1: Listen and believe.
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2: From the Sky News Centre at 1, Wes Streeting, a likely Labour leadership contender, will see the embattled Prime Minister later this morning. The Health Secretary and Sir Keir Starmer will meet as pressure continues to grow on the PM to stand down. Nearly 100 MPs want him to go, while a similar number are publicly backing him. The Observer's political editor, Rachel Sylvester, thinks hanging on could be extremely damaging.
3: I've heard people suggest to me that there's a parallel with Joe Biden, where actually, by sticking around, he made it much, much harder for Kamala Harris to turn things around. And that is the sense that some in the Labour Party now have about Starmer.
2: Meanwhile, the political turmoil is having an impact on the financial markets. The cost of government borrowing has hit an 18-year high. Today's King's Speech will set out the government's plans for the next year as the leadership debate continues. Expected measures include changes to immigration, green energy and the NHS. More than 35 bills are due to be announced, including powers to renationalise British Steel. The US president has left Washington for a state visit to China. Donald Trump's expected to discuss issues like trade with President Xi Jinping. Beijing is a large importer of sanctioned Iranian oil, so the conflict in the Middle East could also be on the agenda. Mr. Trump says he's confident the US has the upper hand in the conflict.
4: We've beaten their military very soundly. That's over with. The blockade is very effective, and one way or the other, it's going to work out very well. It's going to work